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2: And we've brought some special players in for tonight, as you figured out already. Mr. Bryce Clark over there, the beautiful Miss Heather Stalling, Mr. Brandon Lusk, Mr. Jason Steinsultz, Mr. Joey Carter, and of course, Mr. Jeff Howe back there on the drums, as we present to you the Pila song, ladies and gentlemen.

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But tonight your beauty is shining through. And I never took the time to let you know. 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
1: And good morning. Don Miller with your news headlines. Finally going to feel a lot more like fall, particularly in the mornings, as with sunshine, we'll just reach the mid to upper 80s today through Thursday, with lows each morning in the mid 60s, with just a slight chance of showers by the end of the week. Well, the co-pilot of that Fly Dubai aircraft who attacked the plane's captain and tried to crash that flight bound for Israel last week is an Omani national who was previously identified as a security risk. As a result, the suspect, Hamam al-Hamami, was suspended from flying by Omani Air. Now, that begs the question as to how the attacker was subsequently permitted to pilot for Fly Dubai and how he ended up being the first officer in the cockpit of the flight in question. As a result of the incident, the airline issued a statement this weekend that they had suspended operations to Israel until an investigation into the incident can be completed. In other news, a new poll from conservative Fox News shows in the Texas Senate race a small lead for Democrat James Tallarico over his GOP opponent Ken Paxton. The margin is razor thin, according to the poll, with 51% of Texas voters favoring the former state rep and 49% on the side of the Texas AG. Respondents also view Tallarico more favorably than his opponent, with a net positivity rating of 8 points compared to Paxton, whose rating is a negative 18 points. The poll also found that nearly 100% of those identified as Democrats backed Tallarico, while an average of just 86% of Republicans were behind Paxton. And in line with previous surveys, Tallarico gets strong support from black voters, moderates, Hispanics, and those under age 35. Paxton pulls his support from white Christians, whites without a college degree, rural residents, and voters age 65 and older. Now, when it comes to the issues, over 68% of respondents said the cost of living was the most important factor in their decision. Now, this poll was conducted last week by Beacon Research with a sample of 881 likely voters and a 3% margin of error. And some important dates to remember regarding the midterms, as today is the deadline to register to vote. 2 weeks from today, October 19th, is when early voting begins, which continues through Friday, October 30th, with Election Day Tuesday, November 3rd. And of course, as predicted, it was a muddy weekend at Zilker Park for the first phase of the Austin City Limits Music Festival, but there is more to come, as the extended forecast for weekend two is calling for comfortable highs in the 80s and just a slight chance of storms on Friday. And the folks at Bergstrom Airport are, as expected, warning of very high travel volume today and next Monday to the tune of 35,000 passengers due to the festival. In sports, college football, and despite some impressive performances by teams in the top 10, the new AP poll still has the Texas Longhorns, who did not play last weekend, as the number one team in the land. Alabama was dominant in their road game versus then 16th-ranked Mississippi State as they move up from number 6 to 5 with a great chance to make a huge move this coming weekend as they will match up with Georgia at home. The big loser was Florida, who went to Missouri and was blown out by the Tigers, dropping from number 8 to 16. Now the Longhorns are getting healthy for their Red River matchup, which will kick at 2:30 Saturday in Dallas against the Sooners. In the NFL, the Professional Championship of Texas for 2026 belongs to the Dallas Cowboys after a thrilling 34-30 win over the Houston Texans yesterday. Dallas receiver CeeDee Lamb had an historic day, catching 17 balls for 189 yards and the game winner with 40 seconds left. Houston is now in a huge hole at 0-4, with Dallas now 2-2. Cowboys have a short week as they'll play Thursday night football against another winless team, Tampa, at home. And this Sunday, Houston will travel to Tennessee to take on, yes, yet another winless team, the Titans, at noon. In Major League Baseball, the division series will continue today with the White Sox at Cleveland, followed by Yanks at Rays.
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0: we go. It's the morning show, Monday morning, Coke Radio. We're live. I'm Scotty Bennett. That is Rita Ballou. And which weenie dog is in your lap right now?
1: Mr. David Crockett Campbell.
0: Yeah, she accidentally turned her camera on this morning. I see a dog attacking her. It's all I saw.
1: He likes to clean out your nose.
0: Oh, I do. We were babysitting Jenna, Jack's girlfriend's dog, who's a little chweeny mutt type of thing. And his name is Scout, and he's very sweet, but he likes getting up in your face and sticking his tongue in your nose.
1: Yep. Same thing.
0: It's Holly's got a warm nose, it seems like, and he has got a very cold nose, completely different. But woke up again this morning at like 3, Holly up against me, and I'm not complaining because I did go back to sleep, but I felt like I got some sleep, and I had a great weekend.

0: And now fall is officially here. I mean, it's officially here, but the weather is cooperating and today's high is only 82. So welcome
1: I am
0: to fall.
1: Here for it.
0: How you doing? You had an interesting weekend because I know we're not supposed to talk about it, but you didn't realize that you were going to be alone this weekend. And then turns out you weren't. And then you went to a movie. Did you go by yourself yesterday?
1: Yes, you know that I did. That's my thing.
0: Well, when you first posted it, I thought Wes is with you. And then I saw the previous post. I was like, oh, she's by herself. And you said there's only like three people in the whole theater.
1: Yeah, okay. So I have been wanting to see this movie. It's called Prime Time. And if you remember us talking about it, because it's the movie where Edward the Vampire, Robert Pattinson, plays Chris Hansen from To Catch a Predator. Hansen.
0: Yeah. Mr. Smarmy.
1: And I absolutely know why he did not want this movie released.
0: Now, this is the one they made about him, but this is the one he was kind of politicking outside of to get his story told, or I forgot what the situation was.
1: Yeah, he actually had bought a bunch of advertising to air before this movie in the movie theaters, basically saying, just so you know, you're about to watch a work of fiction or something like that. I didn't see that. That did not run in Crowley, Texas.
0: Right. The big theater there, the multiplex in Crowley.
1: Yeah, I definitely remember watching To Catch a Predator. I mean, it was one of those shows that we were all talking about it because we were all like, oh my God, it was like 2006. But there's definitely a backstory to it. So he had been doing the show. It was getting good ratings, but he got called up to the prime time because NBC needed a show to go up against Lost, which was this huge ratings show. So they basically decided that they were going to do To Catch a Predator, but they need to step up the pervs, step up the pervert.
0: So when we initially did it, when was it airing?
1: 2006.
0: But before they moved to prime time, what time of day was it? It was like just,
1: it was on like a Sunday.
0: Okay.
1: At like 7 o'clock or something. Like it wasn't.
0: They would like lure predators into a house thinking it was all guys, right? They never got a girl, right?
1: I didn't see a girl, but they had so basically they worked with this company called Perverted Justice, who were these vigilantes online, and they would set up these sting operations where they would go on and they would have their operatives pretend to be these little kids, and they would go to a certain town, like they went to Fort Myers, Florida for a week, and they would just what they called fish, where they would be like, hi, I'm 13 years old. My name is Bobby and I love soccer. And then, of course, the perverts were like, oh, blah, blah, blah, blah. It's gross and disgusting. And I feel no sympathy for those guys.
0: Not at all.
1: I do not. But from the view of this movie, which could have been completely propaganda, you can see how somebody might say, oh, that was entrapment, only because the allegedly the channel, the networks, we're saying, hey, you really got to step it up, and we want more perverts and we want more salacious stuff on TV. But it also was told from the point of view of the kid who played the decoy Dan. He was a 23-year-old actor. All he really wanted was a SAG card, but because he was tiny and into musical theater and a little guy, it showed what he went through and how on his very first episode, some guy walks in, drops his pants, and sprays himself with whipped cream, and he's just like, oh, whoa, what have I gotten myself into? It but it really does make Chris Hansen look like the biggest cootie on the planet.
0: Well, even though they're catching predators, I always thought he was smarmy, and like I it was made for TV, obviously, and so they lure the guys in, they had the bait kid, and then Chris Hansen walks out and goes, well, you know why you're here, you know, just the it just
1: yeah,
0: didn't
1: well,
0: seem...
1: and the thing is, if you ever watched it, you know, he would read their text back to him.
0: Yeah.
1: Well, according to this movie, he was back there practicing it, and everything was... He just comes across gross. And he comes across... Here's the crazy thing. He had a huge rivalry with Stone Phillips.
0: Oh, of all people.
1: You know, because Stone was also a Dateline anchor, and they had like this rivalry with Stone Phillips. I don't know. I said on my Facebook, 7 out of 10... And don't go see it in the theater. If it comes-

0: comes on Netflix. You can watch it.
1: It seems like one that I actually, to be completely honest with you, I thought it was going to be like a Netflix special. It sounds like one of these docuseries that you see on Netflix. And
0: yeah,
1: you posted
0: it
1: yesterday.
0: It would have been a great one.
1: Yeah, you're at the theater. I'm like, oh, was Spider-Man sold out?
0: Well, I wasn't going to go see Digger.
1: Oh, God. Okay. I don't want to get on a tangent, but you and I, the first break of any show, we just talk about what's going on and, you know, tangent time. I did finally read a synopsis of Digger, and I'm so tired of hearing about Digger because, you know, I feel like we got bait and switched. And that show was on my radar only because of New Heights, the Jason and Travis Kelce show.
0: Exactly.
1: And they had Tom Cruise on the show, and I even recommended you watch that show, and you couldn't even stand it that long. But so they debuted this movie trailer where Tom Cruise is in another, he's not giant fat, but he's in a fat suit. He doesn't look like himself, like Tropic Thunder. And he is an oil driller, but they don't tell you anything else. And I'm, you know, when the movies don't tell you what the movie's about, it's almost like they already know it's going to suck. Why would they give us such little information if they didn't think it was going to bomb? And then this weekend it opened and we see nothing but 100% Rotten Tomatoes and it's the best movie ever. Tom Cruise at his best. Bleh. And then I finally read what it was about and I was a little bit shocked because if they had given me this information before they told me Tom Cruise was in the movie, I might have been interested in the movie. And I'm curious if I got bait and switched and if the synopsis I saw was real. What have you heard about it?
0: So what's it about? Now, I just saw that it got terrible reviews. I didn't see the good reviews at all. I just saw this is awful.
1: And people are spinning it big time. But what I read, and this could be complete BS thanks to TikTok, is he's an oil driller. And he is in Greenland and drills and causes a giant ice sheet to fall into the ocean, which is going to threaten Europe. And he's trying to figure this out. And he is going to be the savior. Now, this could be complete fabrication on TikTok's fault, but that is the first I have seen of any kind of storyline to that movie, other than Tom Cruise standing there in a fat suit and a bald suit or a old man suit yelling at a camera and a phone. Because that's the scene they keep showing us, is him doing the scene like in Tropic Thunder when he's just yelling at the phone. And it is so confusing, but I think Hollywood is up to hijinks. I think they've got a crappy movie and they don't want to tell anybody what it's about, but it only made $8 million.
0: Yeah, I was about to say, I've got a report here. The movie opened to $8 million domestically, which sounds like a pretty good number.
1: It's except horrible.
0: It cost $160 million to make.
1: Well, they say,
0: and that doesn't include all the money that they spent marketing the movie.
1: See, the marketing is what really angers me, because I love Tom Cruise movies, don't get me wrong, but I can't stand that guy. And they put him so far out there. And like, you remember, he rescued a sad woman one day, and then he's on New Heights with Jason and Travis Kelce. Then he's on, he helps an old lady across the street. And it's just all these stories that are around it. And then every time they show us the same clip of him yelling at the phone. But $8 million is nothing for an opening weekend with a Tom Cruise movie. Because we're talking normally, I think, what, $30, $35 million is a great opening weekend?
0: Yeah.
1: And $8 million sucks. I'm curious what your Chris Hansen movie did.
0: Well, I think Chris came out maybe last week or maybe even the week before. It wasn't a new one. But the other movie that everyone was talking about is that Veracity. I don't know. The Anne Hudson one with Dakota Fanning, because she was on SNL. But apparently that was some kind of like...
1: Anne Hudson? The DJ at Case 101?
0: Oh, who'd I say? Anne Hathaway. It was some kind of like pseudo-sexual thriller. I was like, nah, I'll go see Chris Hansen.
1: Well, is it Dakota Johnson or Dakota Fanning?
0: Oh gosh, I can't talk today. Dakota Johnson.
1: Okay, I just want to make sure I'm talking about the right one. I'm not trying to clown you because I don't even know. But yeah, Dakota Johnson is she's all over the place now. She was in the new Taylor Swift video. She was on
0: SNL.
1: And
0: Taylor showed up.
1: Yeah, Taylor walked out, which I thought was kind of cool. And she actually got pretty decent reviews on SNL, and then she's got this other movie with Anne Hathaway, and she's all over the place right now. Kind of like what they're doing with Tom Cruise is, hey, he's everywhere. And I just don't trust Hollywood anymore. I think they put out a bad product, and they hype it up without even telling us what it's about. Now, the Anne Hathaway, Dakota Johnson movie, they have given us the plot line. We know what it's about. You just mentioned it. But I've never seen something this weird with Digger. Is they showed us just that one scene of him doing the weird Tom Cruise yelling at the phone, and they don't tell us anything else about what it's about. And then it opens to 8 million. You know, if they had told us the plot, I might go see it. I'll wait till pay-per-view. But
0: so was it supposed to be a comedy? Because the way that the Kelsey brothers were talking about, oh, is this the best movie ever? I just assumed it was a comedy.
1: I can't tell. What I read about it is that it's a drama, but there's funny parts. But the scene they show us makes me think, like you said, it's a comedy. But they have given us so little information. And that just tells me that it's going to bomb bad. But, you know, it's a Tom Cruise movie. It can't bomb. And something's up. I don't trust anybody with that kind of stuff right now, because they are so disingenuous with the public. And look, I know they're trying to sell a movie, but come on. We're not idiots. Stop showing us the same clip. Show us a little bit more. Show us what it's about. Give us some backstory, because I think they're hiding it intentionally. So that's just me.
0: Yeah. Okay. Well, there you go.
1: Now, when you went to the theater to see Chris Hansen's movie, what previews did you get to see?
0: Okay. So there's one that looks really interesting. It's like the sequel to that Mark Zuckerberg movie, The Social Network.
1: Yeah. The Social Network, whatever, two or whatever.
0: Yeah. It's called The Social something, something, something. But it has the guy from The Bear, who is also in Shameless, who plays a reporter who goes up against Mark Zuckerberg, and it talks about how he had to go testify in front of Congress about, you know, if they knew Facebook was bad for children, but they showed it anyway.
1: Yeah.
0: So yeah, that one looked pretty good. And then there was also another one that kind of looked a lot like that one, but it's the story of ChatGPT and how it's going to take over the world.
1: Oh, that's good. That's all we need. Well,
0: yeah, and then some other scary movie that I just wasn't paying attention to.
1: Well, we're going to celebrate Get Funky Day here on the morning show. And
0: ooh, let's get funky.
1: We're going to take a break, and we'll come right back and talk a little sports. And Don't turn the radio off. We have to cover something going on, but it's the morning show on Coke Radio.
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0: Pat Green, way back, Texas. You got the morning show, Coke Radio. Live Monday morning, and it's Choctaw week, y'all. We get to go to Oklahoma Friday and see Cross Canadian Ragweed. And I guess we'll be drawing those winners, what, today and tomorrow?
1: Yes, I think so. The contest is officially ended, so if you snooze, you lose.
0: So, yeah, we've got those tickets we'll be drawing for Wyatt Flores. Again, that's closed. Cross Canadian Ragweed and Blackberry Smoke at Billy Bob's. So those contests are closed. We'll be drawing today or tomorrow, and you'll be notified by late Tricia if you won or not. But so Cross Canadian Ragweed playing Friday and Saturday at Choctaw Resort Casino, Durant, Oklahoma, who Donald Trump just made famous last week, if you didn't see that story.
1: I missed it. Did he go to the casino?
0: He did, but not into the casino. I want to cover that because I have questions. But real quick, I just wanted to talk about, we'll be broadcasting live 5 to 7 from the Grand Theater entrance Friday night. It'll be Rita Ballou, me, myself, and I, and Michelle Lewis right there when you're walking in the doors. You got to go through the security scanners. We'll be right there somewhere by the merch table or in that area, right there on the top level as you go into the concert, 5 to 7, and the concert starts at 8. And I don't know if they have an opener or not, but this is called Choctaw Music Weekend because they've got Wyatt Flores Thursday, Cross Canadian Ragweed Friday, Cross Canadian Ragweed Saturday, and then Kings of Leon Sunday, plus all day, every day at Gillies. They've got bands back to back. And one of those bands, which I got a little chuckle about, was Cole Phillips playing this weekend. And if you remember, that might have been the biggest crowd we ever had at Backport Social.
1: Oh, nice.
0: Remember that one where all the youngins rushed the stage and we were sending you pictures? And it's like, I've never seen something like that. But he's playing this weekend as well. And so all the families are going. Now, Wes is not able to go, but you're bringing a date. And should be a fun time. And then Saturday, we get to sleep in a little bit and then watch Texas, Oklahoma down there. And I need to figure this out and make the reservations and make sure we're covered on this. Because there's going to be many places to watch the game, obviously. There's TVs everywhere. But Texas OU is 2:30 Saturday. And I'm excited. But that's why I'm going up Thursday, because I don't want to fight Texas OU traffic on Friday. There's no way.
1: Yeah, it's not going to be pleasant. It never is.
0: Are you excited yet?
1: Not quite yet. But I will get there.
0: And you're going to roll out your new hat from Texas Hatters?
1: I think so. I think that's the plan.
0: Yeah. And so this weekend, the Dallas Cowboys played yesterday. They, of course, had a rough couple of weeks of it. They lost in Rio to Baltimore, and they played the Houston Texans. So it was the Texas Super Bowl yesterday. And what a game. It was.
1: Oh, was it good? Very. I didn't watch a second.
0: Well, Houston came out and just, I thought Houston was going to run away with it in the first half. And then Dallas comes out in the second half and scores two touchdowns back-to-back and then a third to actually take the lead. And then Houston comes back and takes the lead. And then Dallas comes back and wins the game. So congratulations, Cowboys. They are 2-2 so far this year. Poor Houston, who's got a good team, they just can't catch a break, are 0-4. So Houston has not won a game yet. And of course, Texas and OU both had bye weeks this week, and the funniest memes I was seeing was bye week 21, OU 0 on Saturday, and even though they didn't play. But Texas is still number one, even after not playing this weekend. So
1: Look at us.
0: We didn't even play. We're still number one. So it's exciting. A lot of good football coming up this weekend as well. And Dallas plays Thursday night against Tampa Bay. So I thought that was interesting. So I guess Thursday night we'll be watching the Cowboy game there. And we'll scope out the league for you guys where we're going to watch the Longhorn game. Now, speaking of football, did you see the injury yesterday to the Kansas City Chiefs receiver? His name is something Thornton. Have you seen this on TikTok, Rita?
1: No.
0: Because now that we've talked about it.
1: Is it like a Theismann situation?
0: Yes.
1: Oh, no.
0: So he catches the ball. Really long bomb down into the red zone, close to the end zone. He catches the ball. It gets a little bit tied up with the receiver, with the defensive back. And he goes to the ground. and everything looks fine, and he stands up, and he falls right back down. And when he falls back down, you can see his ankle is completely broken, and his foot is backwards.
1: No.
0: It was exactly like a Joe Theismann moment, and it shot needles up my legs just watching it. And there's some still pictures, and you can actually watch the whole thing. He didn't even know it. He tried to stand up.
1: He had so much adrenaline, and yes, he just didn't feel it. And then he just stood up and was like, crunk.
0: And these guys are hyped up, and you know, he didn't even realize it. And you even hear him talking to another player, and the player goes, "You all right, man?" He goes, my foot's broke. It is completely snapped in half and facing the wrong way. And it gives me the shivers. But it'll probably appear in your FYP on your TikTok feed now, because last night I saw it no less than 20 times just surfing through my TikTok. And it will don't watch it if you kind of squeamish. But the poor guy.
1: I do not want to watch it.
0: Oh, it is the first time I saw it, it was so bad, I thought it was AI. I completely thought it was fake. And then I kept seeing it. And then I went and looked at ESPN. It's like, grisly injury. Oh, the Kansas City game. It's like, oh my God, it's real. It was bad. So, yeah, avoid that at all costs if you are squeamish. So what else? You just asked me about something, and I was going to go down that road, and I said, let me, we were talking about...
1: Was it the president coming to Oklahoma?
0: Okay, last week, we didn't cover this, but last week, President Trump was in Denton, Texas for a rally, and this is just the kickoff of, right, you know, the midterm elections are coming up.
1: He's not running for anything.
0: No.
1: He just is trying to help the midterms.
0: Yeah, these are what you call the midterms.
1: The Republicans stay in power.
0: Yeah, so in Texas, it's the Tallarico-Paxton race, which that's like, I don't have a dog in that hunt at all. I don't like either one of them. And it's crazy, but President Trump is trying to, you know, get the Republican support for Paxton. So he had a rally in Denton. Then he was supposed to fly on Air Force One to Durant, Oklahoma, which is only 90 miles away. And it's actually, as the crow flies, like 60 miles away. But with the highways the way they are, it's like 90 miles. And so Denton is up here above Fort Worth. Durant is where Choctaw is, above Dallas, about 100 miles above Dallas. The weather was so bad last week in Texas, you know, Thursday and Friday. They said, Secret Service comes to him and said, "Sir, you can't fly Air Force One to Durant. We're trying to get you to cancel." He goes, "What about the helicopter?" He goes, "No, sir, the helicopter can't fly in this weather either." And he goes, "How fast can the beast go?" is his exact words. And they said, "Well, we can go almost 100 miles an hour." And Trump's exact words were, "Get your asses in the car and let's go." So
1: the beast is his big, super fancy limo.
0: They drove, yes, from Denton to Durant at speeds approaching 98 miles an hour. And it,
1: you know, seems safe.
0: You know, the whole motorcade, when President Trump travels anyway, or any president in the last 30 years travels, they have Suburbans, they have an ambulance, they have a Suburban with the back popped up with a minigun in the back with the Secret Service ready to shoot anybody. They've got this whole motorcade that's probably 20 or 30 cars. They had to shut down the highways between Denton and Durant at the drop of a hat. Because he wasn't supposed to travel the highways. And I've been on those highways a lot, and those are difficult highways to shut down because there's a lot of construction going on right now. And I'm curious if he went Denton to Denison and then up 75, because that's the way I've gone before. But it's a lot of construction. But they got pictures of this motorcade flying up there. And he made it. He made it to Choctaw. And he was not speaking at Choctaw Casino, but he was at the Choctaw Event Center to support whatever Republican is running in Oklahoma. So he did that one. Then the weather's still bad. He jumps back in the beast and drives back to Denton another 100 miles. And then they fly to Washington. So you can't say the guy doesn't work hard. He is, I mean, I wonder if he was sleeping in the car, but they were flying down the highway.
1: But is it work, or is it him just having another rally? Like, there are some things I think he should be working on.
0: No, it's a rally. But,
1: like,
0: it, but
1: the price of gas, instead of throwing himself a pep rally, because he ain't running for nothing.
0: Well, I will defend him.
1: Let's go work on some other things.
0: The price of gas is not his fault. It is... We have plenty of gas. It's the oil company's fault.
1: He could probably, maybe, perhaps help in some way. I don't know.
0: He's tried. He really has tried. He really has tried, as that goes. And look, I will make fun of him like anybody else, because he is a buffoon sometimes, and he says the weirdest things, but he has done a lot of good stuff as far as things we're doing right now. The Iran war should not be affecting our gas prices, because most of the gas we have comes from Venezuela and the United States. And that is the oil companies raising the price of a barrel of oil, and the oil price, the oil companies raising gas prices because they have a reason to. It's like every summer, at the end of summer, they raise the gas prices, even though they don't need to, but everybody's traveling. So it's supply and demand. And so right now they're like, oh, we got a war. Let's raise our prices and make some more profit. And
1: I just think everyone just seems so angry right now. And even some of his biggest supporters are just like, man, we're starving to death, and you're renaming things and building ballrooms.
0: Now, look,
1: I don't know.
0: That's his biggest problem is optics. Is he needs to be acting like he's helping with other stuff, like you said, and not worry about naming the Lake Ontario and not renaming.
1: Deeper intelligence.
0: Yeah, because he kind of gets off on tangents and embarrasses the crap out of me, because I was a supporter. I am a supporter of what he's trying to do. But he just is a buffoon sometimes, and posting in the middle of the night on Truth Social, the weirdest things. It's like he's in a fever dream or something.
1: See, I have a theory about that. I just don't think it's him. Just because there's no way that he can make all those silly AI videos. I just don't think at 80-something years old years old that he's making those videos. I don't know if it's his blonde printer friend that's doing it, or if he's on some kind of group chat where they all just send him a bunch of silly stuff and go, oh, post this.
0: Yeah.
1: Whatever it is, it just seems like it's all such a terrible distraction.
0: It is, and that's the thing that bugs me the most, is he has got more distractions than any president in history. Because he worries about renaming the Lake Ontario, or renaming the Kennedy Center, or tearing down the East Wing to build a ballroom. The optics don't look good.
1: I think he got mad at maybe a senator this weekend over daylight savings time and posted his phone number.
0: He posted his phone number. It's like, come on, President Trump. Be presidential.
1: But you know what? If you really do support him, you're like, that's cool. That's my guy. So
0: whatever. No, I'm embarrassed by a lot of the stuff he does. And I did vote for him, and I do support his policies, but he gets distracted. I just thought it was cool that he took the motorcade from Denton to Durant at almost 100 miles an hour to get to a rally.
1: Did they close down the highways?
0: Yeah.
1: Other cars. Okay, good. As long as they close down the highways, go ahead and have a NASCAR. I don't care.
0: No,
1: they're not running into people like bumper cars.
0: That's the thing. I can't imagine the Secret Service, what they went through to shut down those highways, because then they had to get Texas DPS involved and shut down these highways that are impossible to even get down because of construction. And you see the other side is just stopped. And there's nobody on the northbound side on the videos I've seen. So they did shut it down. But oh my God, it's just crazy to me. But we got a break. We'll take a short break and we'll be right back. It's the morning show, Coke Radio.
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0: mean to be political at all, but I just thought that was cool. The whole motorcade
1: thing. Well, the beast does seem pretty cool. Now, it's been around forever, right? That's not something that he was gifted from another country. Like, that, it's been around.
0: That particular beast, I believe, has been around, I want to say George W. Bush. Because the previous beast was an older model Cadillac, but they're all high tech. And if you've ever seen them open the door to the beast and let him out, those doors are like a foot thick. And they have countermeasures for if somebody's trying to attack it. Like direct rocket strikes won't even hurt it. They've got a supply of his blood type on board. They've got all these really? Different things that they can't even talk about.
1: In case of like a medical emergency or something?
0: Exactly. And of course, they have an ambulance following the motorcade everywhere they go. And it's also cool because I saw they take the helicopter with them to, you know, the one he uses in Washington, D.C. to fly from Andrews to the White House. They take that helicopter with them in the back of a C-17 transport, and they were unloading that at DFW, and you just see this giant helicopter coming out of a giant airplane, and they travel with the beast, they travel with the helicopters, they travel with all this equipment to keep him safe. But it was just kind of funny when he said, we can't fly, we can't do the helicopter, get your asses in the car and let's go. And
1: so who drives? Is it the Marine guy, or does he have a special driver? Probably Secret Service, I'm assuming.
0: It's Secret Service, and Secret Service runs all this show. And it's almost a paramilitary group. Some, you know, like I mentioned, that there's a Suburban that has, if you've ever seen the motorcade, one of the Suburbans has the back window flipped up, and there's a machine gun hanging out the window, just in case. And, of course, they're all armed, and, you know, they're trying to keep our president safe, which, look, he does have a target on his head from Iran.
1: Well, probably more than any president in modern history.
0: And how many assassination attempts have they thwarted?
1: Like three or four and a half. Yeah.
0: I mean, the golf course guy, then the one that shot his ear in Pennsylvania, and there's one other. Iran has a bounty on his head that they want him dead. So,
1: man, if you think your job's stressful, you could be in the Secret Service.
0: I know.
1: Talk about a stressful job. You know, we have a very close connection to the Secret Service. Wes's college roommate, his best man in our wedding, Chris Sanchez. Now, he worked for years for the Secret Service, but he had he worked all his career. He finally got on Bush detail.
0: Right.
1: But it was like the junior varsity team, meaning he was stationed down in Houston. And most of his career, he spent in security. But, you know, they also have to moonlight into counterfeiting.
0: Oh, yeah, because the Secret Service, when they were created, was handling counterfeit money and the protection of the president.
1: Yeah, yeah. So he would always tell us about doing these interrogations, and like the guy would come in and they'd have the light in his face and they go, I'm here for two reasons.
0: Yeah.
1: Either you're a counterfeiter or you tried to kill the president. And I know you didn't try to kill the president. And these guys would just roll over. But you got to realize Chris Sanchez is probably the most handsome man I've ever seen. He is a Latin lover.
0: Ah.
1: He is dark and tall. I'm tall, 6'4", built.
0: Yeah.
1: I mean, charming, has these hazel eyes. I should calm down. It's my husband's best friend. But if you think of a Secret Service guy in a suit, man, is it Chris Sanchez?
0: Wow, Rita.
1: You know, he used to let me look at his. You realize every
0: his
1: day
0: what?
1: They have
0: his what?
1: Stop it! Every day they have to look at a different color pin. They have to wear a different color pin. Do you know about the pins?
0: I know that they have some kind of code with the pins.
1: Yes, and so he would never let me crack the code, but he would let me look at the pen, and he's like, today is blue.
0: Right.
1: I'm like, I don't know what that means. But long story, much shorter. So he had Bush detail, but he would have to sit on the porch at Crawford,
0: yep,
1: at the ranch. And so he would spend 8 hours on the front porch with a machine gun sitting there waiting, yep, for the bad guys to come. But this was not when Bush was there.
0: Right. He was just guarding the location.
1: Yeah, and so after his 8-hour shift, he would go take a nap at the ranch, and then he would have to go sit in the room with all the cameras for, right, another 8 hours. Like, it sounds so boring.
0: It's kind of like being an actor, you know, it's hurry up and wait, and then you make the big show, and you get, because I know a lot of Secret Service agents, and this is weird, but they used to come to Dallas Nightclub, and I got to meet a lot of them that way, and I know that they probably know your friend, because some of them were on. They were out at when Lady Bird Johnson was still alive. They were on her detail.
1: Okay, so let me tell you this story. Mm-hmm. Lady Bird Johnson loved to go to the Galleria in Houston, but she was still in a wheelchair, but she loved to go shopping. But she loved Chris Sanchez so much because, like I said, tall, dark, handsome, and charming.
0: I know that he knows my friends then, yeah.
1: Yeah, I'm sure they do. So she would demand that Chris would pick her up from the airport, and she was the one responsible for pushing her around the Galleria.
0: That's too funny because they had a special pin. You talk about pins. They had a special pin that had blue bonnets on it because she was, you know, the Lady Bird Johnson Blue Bonnet Center or whatever. And I don't know if she gave it to them or what, but after she died, one of the agents I know gave me the pin. And I don't know. I don't know where the hell it is because I wish I could find like at the drop of a hat. I know it's somewhere around here.
1: But no, I know I've talked about this before, but Chris went on to own and run a very successful private security company where he has done security for everyone. He took Beyonce to the VMA Awards one year.
0: Yep.
1: And his current job, which I think he recently got laid off from, is he was not responsible for Meghan. He was responsible for Harry when he traveled.
0: Yeah, well, now that they left the country, he's out of work.
1: Yeah, he might be out of a job now. But anyway, there's my 1 degree of separation from the president, I guess.
0: Yeah, and those guys have great stories, and some of them would talk about it, you know, as much as they could, and some were very private. And one of the lady agents we knew, Kelly and I knew through another guy, she was on the Clinton's detail, and she would talk about what a bitch Hillary Clinton was. And
1: I've heard that.
0: The stuff that she would do to the agents and stuff. But it's that stuff's always interested me, and when they would show up at the club, I'd bring them up to the DJ booth, and we just shoot the shit. I'm sorry, whatever, for the whole shift. I was going to change the word, and I changed the wrong word.
1: Well, he always talked about how nobody wanted the Jenna detail because she was just a wild card.
0: Oh, can you imagine being at, was it?
1: That was before, before the El Arroyo or wherever she went.
0: Baby A's, Kelly will correct us. I think it was Baby A's or Chewy's where it happened.
1: It might have been Chewy's, yeah.
0: All right, we got a break. That was fun. We'll be right back after Don Miller fills us in on the actual news. It's Coke Radio.
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1: And good morning. Don Miller with your news headlines. Finally going to feel a lot more like fall, particularly in the mornings, as with sunshine. We'll just reach the mid to upper 80s today through Thursday, with lows each morning in the mid 60s, with just a slight chance of showers by the end of the week. Well, the co-pilot of that Fly Dubai aircraft who attacked the plane's captain and tried to crash that flight bound for Israel last week is an Omani national who was previously identified as a security risk. As a result, the suspect, Hammam al-Hammami, was suspended from flying by Omani Air. Now, that begs the question as to how the attacker was subsequently permitted to pilot for Fly Dubai and how he ended up being the first officer in the cockpit of the flight in question. As a result of the incident, the airline issued a statement this weekend that they had suspended operations to Israel until an investigation into the incident can be completed. In other news, a new poll from conservative Fox News shows in the Texas Senate race a small lead for Democrat James Tallarico over his GOP opponent Ken Paxton. The margin is razor thin, according to the poll, with 51% of Texas voters favoring the former state rep and 49% on the side of the Texas AG. Respondents also view Tallarico more favorably than his opponent, with a net positivity rating of 8 points compared to Paxton, whose rating is a negative 18 points. The poll also found that nearly 100% of those identified as Democrats backed Tallarico, while an average of just 86% of Republicans were behind Paxton. And in line with previous surveys, Tallarico gets strong support from black voters, moderates, Hispanics, and those under age 35. Paxton pulls his support from white Christians, whites without a college degree, rural residents, and voters age 65 and older. Now, when it comes to the issues, over 68% of respondents said the cost of living was the most important factor in their decision. Now, this poll was conducted last week by Beacon Research with a sample of 881 likely voters and a 3% margin of error. And some important dates to remember regarding the midterms, as today is the deadline to register to vote. 2 weeks from today, October 19th, is when early voting begins, which continues through Friday, October 30th, with Election Day Tuesday, November 3rd. And of course, as predicted, it was a muddy weekend at Zilker Park for the first phase of the Austin City Limits Music Festival, but there is more to come, as the extended forecast for weekend two is calling for comfortable highs in the 80s and just a slight chance of storms on Friday. And the folks at Bergstrom Airport are, as expected, warning of very high travel volume today and next Monday to the tune of 35,000 passengers due to the festival. In sports, college football, and despite some impressive performances by teams in the top 10, the new AP poll still has the Texas Longhorns, who did not play last weekend, as the number one team in the land. Alabama was dominant in their road game versus then 16th-ranked Mississippi State as they move up from number 6 to 5 with a great chance to make a huge move this coming weekend as they will match up with Georgia at home. The big loser was Florida, who went to Missouri and was blown out by the Tigers, dropping from number 8 to 16. Now the Longhorns are getting healthy for their Red River matchup, which will kick at 2:30 Saturday in Dallas against the Sooners. In the NFL, the Professional Championship of Texas for 2026 belongs to the Dallas Cowboys after a thrilling 34-30 win over the Houston Texans yesterday. Dallas receiver CeeDee Lamb had an historic day, catching 17 balls for 189 yards and the game winner with 40 seconds left. Houston is now in a huge hole at 0-4, with Dallas now 2-2. Cowboys have a short week as they'll play Thursday night football against another winless team, Tampa, at home. And this Sunday, Houston will travel to Tennessee to take on, yes, yet another winless team, the Titans, at noon. In Major League Baseball, the division series will continue today with the White Sox at Cleveland, followed by Yanks at Rays.
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0: Laney 4x4 by you. It is a morning show. It's the morning show live Monday morning. So we spent a whole hour talking about the weekend and accidentally the president and Secret Service and everything. So let's talk about some, as they say, fluffy stuff. Rita, what? You had a whole list of things you wanted to talk about.
1: Well, have we talked about the candy corn pizza?
0: No, I've seen this on our show prep for weeks, but you know, it is Halloween month. October's here. So
1: this is such a money grab. It's so gross. But you know what? I don't fault them for out here hustling. But if you thought pineapple on pizza is controversial, you haven't considered this. The candy corn pizza. Tombstone Pizza is offering a limited edition kit that they're calling the pizza nobody asked for. It's frozen pizza with packets of candy corn to sprinkle on top.
0: Yeah.
1: But here's the thing. The kit is only $1.31 because of the 31st of October.
0: Oh, well, and is this also one of those things you can only buy online?
1: Yes, you cannot buy it in stores.
0: See,
1: it dropped last week on their website. 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Again, it's called the pizza nobody asked for. But if you're interested, and who wouldn't be, you can go to tombstonecandycornpizza.myshopify.com.
0: Can't you just buy a

0: corn. I love the colors. I think it's fun for decorating, but I'm not eating that trash.
1: No.
0: And I don't think kids want it either. I think the kids are like, ugh.
1: Oh, yeah. If you give me candy corn in my Halloween bucket, I will be pissed, just like you're giving me pretzels or something.
0: Well, what about Little Debbie Christmas cake, Scotty?
1: It depends on what they're making. Because I like the Little Debbie snack, like just like the next guy, but... What
0: about
1: is this?
0: The Christmas trees? You've heard about the Christmas trees. You know, that's when you know it's finally Christmas.
1: What's
0: when the
1: flavor,
0: trees
1: though?
0: Up.
1: Is it like a Twinkie?
0: Yeah, they're like a yellow cake. And okay. They've got the white frosting with the red and the green decorations. Well, Little Debbie is getting into the Christmas spirit because they have announced their 2026 holiday lineup. There are two brand new treats joining the collection this year. First up, Hot Cocoa Mini Muffins, bringing hot chocolate flavor into bite-sized muffins. Also new, Big Pack Christmas Old Fashioned Donuts. Now, this is a holiday version of the Little Debbie's classic Old Fashioned Donuts. The first Christmas collection is expected to hit stores nationwide this week, the second week of October. And you'll have to wait until mid-December to stock up because that's when the seasonal lineup is expected to disappear.
1: Yeah.
0: So apparently Christmas snack season is now with us before we've even finished the Halloween candy.
1: Well, it's I sound like an old fuddy-duddy, but yeah, October snuck up on us. Here we are, and then we're just, what, 6, 7, 8 weeks away from Thanksgiving and less than 2.5 months from Christmas now? This is freaky, dude.
0: I was bored. Wes, I'm not allowed to say this on the radio, but Wes will not be around for the next 5 days. So, you know, that is not a good place for me.
1: Yeah. There's also a funny Facebook story because you didn't have any idea.
0: Oh, bless my heart. Okay. So I'm not blaming this on menopause brain. Maybe I just don't listen to him. But we went to dinner on Friday night. That's a whole story where my husband gets up and threatens to burn down the Cracker Barrel because nobody waited on him.
1: Yes.
0: Okay. Let me backtrack. I'm just rambling.
1: Keep backing up a little bit more because I want to hear this story too.
0: Okay. So I saw on TikTok, I was influenced that there's this really cute holiday dachshund sweater in the Cracker Barrel. It's $40, which is a lot for me because you know how cheap I am when it comes to clothes. But it's a really soft gray sweater with a dachshund wearing a Christmas hat. I'm like, nope, gotta have it. So I told Wes, hey, let's go out to dinner on Friday night. Because I want to get this sweater. He's like, cool, I want some hash brown casserole. So we waited all week. We were so excited. It was date night. And
1: the Cracker Barrel.
0: To the Cracker Barrel. So I find the shirt in the gift shop. I was like, I'll get it on the way out. They had my size and everything. And so we sit down, and they're like, some guy with 3 stars. You know, the stars are very important on their aprons.
1: Yeah.
0: He said, so-and-so will be right with you. We waited and we waited and we waited. So-and-so kept on walking by. Nobody said anything to us. And finally, my husband's like, you know what? We're out of here. And I was like, can I get my sweater?
1: I'd like to stop at the gift shop first before we storm out.
0: Please, before you storm out of here, like, you know, like you've been so put upon. Let me get my damn sweater. And so he was just so mad, he just went to the car. Like, I had to buy the sweater by myself.
1: But I will tell you, Cracker Barrel, man, even the one down here has fallen a lot.
0: Ours is not good either. We love the Cracker Barrel.
1: I do too. And I love the biscuits they bring you, the cornbread. And they used to have a really good turkey sandwich that they got rid of a while back. But, you know, it's another restaurant that suffered during COVID. They cut back. And the last 2 times, the service was so bad. They took some stuff off our check because they didn't bring us the right stuff, and it took for freaking ever to get the food. And then we got multiple waiters and waitresses that would come to the table, and we didn't even know who our waiter was. And it just seems like one of those restaurants that really hasn't recovered since COVID.
0: And, you know, we're not demanding. We're not demanding. Heck, I used to wait tables. You know how it works.
1: Right.
0: I'll be right with y'all. Can I get your drink order? I'll be right. You know, just acknowledge us. And there was just no.
1: Or they'll send a manager over to at least get your drink order just to give them some little extra time. But nothing.
0: We got nothing. So long story longer, we went to the Buffalo Wild Wings where I immediately had an autism fit.
1: Oh, no.
0: Because it's like a casino. It's there's 42 TVs and it's loud, and I'm just too old to go outside. Aww. I just have to stay in my house. Okay, so anyway, we're at dinner, and if we've had this conversation one time, we've had it 10 times. He's like, my mother, his mother, Margot, Mrs. Campbell, is having

0: having a heart ablation where they go up through your leg and they shock the heart. Yeah. She's been having some AFib problems. And so with Wes's dad's medical situation, somebody needs to go take care of Margo. So Wes is like, I'm going to go. I can work all day long on my 42 computers and I can take care of my mom. And I know he really wanted to do that. He wants to spend some time with his dad. So I was like, well, do you want me to go with you? I can bring my recording equipment. And he was honest. He's like, no, I think I just want to spend time with my parents. I'm like, okay, yeah. Of course. Absolutely. Because I'm going to the casino, homie.
1: With Scotty.
0: With Scotty. Nick Papa Giorgio. And so we've had the conversation a million times, including on Friday night. So Saturday afternoon rolls around. I went to a bridal shower, had a lovely, lovely time. And it was my first time. My friend Whitney is Jewish, and all of her aunts and all of the women from the synagogue threw her a beautiful wedding shower. And I hadn't been to a wedding shower in a while since all my friends had been divorced four times. Mm-hmm. But this is Whitney's first wedding, and it was just lovely. And let me say, those ladies are so funny and so entertaining. And they don't want you regular old white Baptist women playing mahjong, but that's a whole other story.
1: Uh-huh.
0: So we come home and I realize my husband's packing. So I go, what's going on?
1: Where are you going?
0: He's leaving me. Like, where are you going? He's like, oh my God, do you not listen to anything I say? Are you that self-centered? And I was like, yeah. Have you met me? Where are you going? He's like, I'm going to Nashville. It's like, oh my bad. I forgot. Completely forgot.
1: Yeah, I saw your Facebook. He's like, when your husband's packing up and your perimenopause brain completely forgot he's going out of town for like a week.
0: A week. No clue.
1: No clue.
0: But he did make sure that I have plenty of food here so I don't starve to death. There's Lunchables and Pop-Tarts. I will be fine.
1: Well, I love how he has to stock the house for the toddler.
0: He has a child.
1: Is he driving or flying?
0: He drove. He drove all day yesterday. He didn't leave. He normally, you know, Wes gets up at 3 o'clock in the morning just because Mark Wahlberg does. he didn't leave here until about 7. So, I mean, he wasn't there until after like 6 o'clock.
1: And you say you come back Saturday?
0: I think he's coming back Friday.
1: Well, I mean, Choctaw's only like a little hour out of the way.
0: You know.
1: If he's driving.
0: I have a room.
1: Yeah, you do. You do. You do.
0: I'll have to tell Sancho, kick him out.
1: Sancho. You said something about Sancho this weekend, and I was laughing my ass off. Was it on our text thread, or was that on Facebook?
0: I think it was on the text thread.
1: Yeah. All right, look, y'all, our text thread, just know it's hilarious, and we can't ever tell you what's on there.
0: It's, to me, it's really, really funny.
1: Yeah.
0: But a lot of times when somebody throws a reel or a TikTok in it, I don't watch those.
1: I don't either. And I know that I even share them.
0: But then I get mad when people don't watch mine.
1: Right.
0: I'll even say, I know you don't watch these, but you need to watch this right now.
1: Yeah. The other day, I was keeping up with it. And Kelly was folding laundry or taking a shower or something. And her phone was in the bedroom. And she comes out and she goes, 98 missed text messages. Because sometimes we'll get on a little roll, and if all four of us or three of us are just like one after another, and if you miss 20, 30 minutes, it could be that many text messages that are gone.
0: And then you can just pick up at any time.
1: You can, but then people will be referring to something that happened way back before, or I'll send a TikTok video and they're like, this was so 30 minutes ago.
0: Like, oh, I laughed so hard whenever, I guess it was over the last week, we had played the Jeopardy.
1: Yes.
0: About Dolly Parton.
1: Yes.
0: And, Christy Moe sent us a Jeopardy link. We just assumed it was the Dolly one. It wasn't. It was about sports.
1: Oh.
0: And so we're both like, I guess you didn't listen to the show this morning.
1: Should listen to the show. I've been making people feel guilty about that lately. A lot of people. But listen to the show. We're entertaining sometimes.
0: Sometimes.
1: But anyway, so you had a whole bunch of stuff. Do you want to?
0: I have a bunch of nonsense today.
1: It was kind of like quick hits we used to do, but I don't have the sound effect anymore. So
0: I could probably find that for you. That's a fun little sound.
1: Yeah, just get Eric to send it to me.
0: Okay, so have you seen LimeWire? You remember LimeWire? That was the Napster where you would download music and give your computer herpes.
1: Look, don't tell anybody, but there is quite a bit of 80s and 90s country that we play on the air that was originally gotten off of LimeWire.
0: Well, you know the trick now, don't you?
1: What?
0: You go to YouTube and then you take the link, and there is a
1: yes
0: from YouTube to MP3 converter.
1: Right.
0: I do it all the time.
1: Oh, well, when I was
0: for the air, not for my own iPad or anything.
1: Right.
0: iPod.
1: Well, look, I used to do that too until Apple screwed us all. And, you know, I had like 55,000 songs on my hard drive in my collection. And then Apple gets rid of all of that, and you have to buy Apple Music. And
0: I remember the outrage. They stole from us.
1: Well, but yeah, all those songs we downloaded off LimeWire, all those songs we bought on iTunes originally, they're gone. Yep. But I still haven't backed up on a hard drive.
0: Criminal.
1: But right, but you know, so I pay the whatever $6 a month for Apple Music, but they do have a good selection. It just sucks that all that music that I accumulated over the years, the only way I can get it is play it from my hard drive. So anyway, I digressed.
0: Well, just so you know, LimeWire is very active over on Threads. I know you're not a threader.
1: Every time I get sent to Threads by clicking the wrong link, I have to kick, not now, because I don't want to get involved in Threads.
0: Well, who's ever running this LimeWire account's got to be some Gen X smarty pants, because it's so funny. Out of the blue last week, they popped up on Instagram Threads, and they said, just a reminder, the music industry tried to sue us for $72 trillion back in the day. Like, LOL, does that number even exist?
1: Nope.
0: Question mark, still not paying.
1: I love people with sense of humor like that on there. And I saw that post.
0: The comments are hysterical. They're like, someone said, seeing LimeWire on Threads in 2026 is like running into the person you went to high school with no ill will, but I'm still crossing the street and pretending I didn't see you.
1: Yeah.
0: Someone said, response will arrive in 34 hours and 24 minutes.
1: Oh, that was the worst. I would leave the house. I would put up a bunch of songs in my queue that I wanted and leave for the night and come back, and there's still some of them downloading. And completely virus full of, you know, there's no way. I don't know how my computer survived LimeWire.
0: Well, somebody posted, if I repost this, will I get a virus? And LimeWire replied with, you're GD right, you will. One comment said, you gave my computer an STD.
1: Yep.
0: Another person joked, you helped us all commit felonies. But what I think is so funny is, like I said, they said, hey, remember when they sued us for $72 trillion?
1: Yeah.
0: And then MapQuest, another blast from the past, joined the chat. They came out of the woodwork and said, we remember that. So, yeah, I think it's funny. I love it when companies are funny on social media. That's why I love Wendy's.
1: Wendy's and Oreo and and Coke FM.
0: Some guy got all sideways with us because I posted that funny video of Casey Musgraves dressing up like Ronnie Dunn.
1: Oh, yeah.
0: So he was foaming at the mouth in the comments about her being a libtard or something. So I went back on there, and I was like, and of course, if you go to his profile, it's a bunch of AI generated Jesus riding bald eagles and stuff. And I made some smarty pants comment, and then he wrote back and goes, this is Rita, isn't it?
1: No blank, sir. All right, we got a break. We'll come back with more Rita right here, Coke Radio.
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0: Cody Jinx hurt you. Morning show, live Coke Radio. Don't forget, this Thursday, Cameron Albright on stage at Backport Social. We did have to cancel Molly McDonald Thursday night because of the weather. It just, there's no stopping the rain on Thursday and Friday. But Cameron Albright on stage this Thursday. And then Rita is going to be posting a whole slew of contests today and tomorrow. So which ones do we have next?
1: Okay, so we currently have Miss Winona at the Choctaw Casino on Saturday, October 17th. But starting right now in about 5 minutes when I press post, we have Tice Delk at Buck's Backyard. I would love to go to this show. Mm-hmm. I don't know about this Tice Delk kid, but he can sing. I mean, they're singing and they're singing. This guy can sing, and he's really making a name for himself in the Texas music scene. That'll be at Buck's Backyard in Buda. Then our buddies, you know them, you love them, formerly known as the Chad Cook Band. Now they are Chad Cookless, but the Los Rangers will be at Copeland. You know, that's going to be a heck of a time. And let me get the date on that one because I don't want to steer you wrong. Hold 1 second. They'll be there on the 23rd. That is a Friday of October. And then the next one is going to be a pretty big contest. I can feel it in my bones. John Conley going to be at the Hotspot on the 25th. That's a Sunday night. So I think it's an early show, question mark, so you can party with John Conley and still make it to work on Monday. I would love to see John Conley. Now, I had to MC a festival down in San Antonio years ago, and it was like an 80s, 90s throwback festival with Mark Wills and Pam Tillis. It was great. But the thing I loved about it the most is John Conley was like the headliner.
0: Okay.
1: So we saw John Conley pull in his bus and park the bus, and then here comes John Conley. We're like, is John Conley driving that bus?
0: What?
1: We knew he was because we saw him get on that bus and then back up the bus with a trailer attached. Like, John Conley was driving his own bus. I doubt he's doing that now. This was probably 15 years ago.
0: That's funny.
1: That's cool.
0: That is
1: and
0: funny.
1: You've heard my infamous John Conley story at Billy Bob's, Texas.
0: Yeah. You want to tell it?
1: Okay, after like 3 cherry vodka sours, I thought it'd be funny to ask John Conley to sign my boobs.
0: And how did the date end?
1: It was not funny. He did not find it funny. I was escorted away from the security by security.
0: Wow.
1: Billy Bob's merch table.
0: And you used to do that a lot back in the day. I've seen a picture of Kevin Fowler.
1: Oh, Bart Crow. Yeah, I used to have them. Not so much anymore.
0: You've got a whole scrapbook.
1: Pick one up to sign underneath it, yeah.
0: Oh my God. Pick it up and sign underneath it. So nobody signed the new ones, huh?
1: No.
0: No. Those are special.
1: Moving on.
0: Where do you want to go from here? I'm like, I don't know what to talk about next.
1: Okay, I want to talk about what's going on at the Fort Worth Zoo because I've already made my plans.
0: Oh, yeah.
1: My friend Tyra gets back from out of town. We are going.
0: All right.
1: So the Fort Worth Zoo has welcomed a pretty adorable first. Earlier this year, the zoo welcomed their first ever pair of, you might have to help me with this, Scotty, Sumatran tiger cubs.
0: Okay. Oh, Sumatran.
1: Sumatran island, tiger cubs.
0: The island of Sumatra, where they come
1: from.
0: Look at you
1: knowing stuff. I knew you would. So they had a pair of twins, twin females. Their names are Barani and Malu, which I guess means something in Sumatran. Yeah. But these tigers are critically endangered, and this birth especially is significant for conservation efforts. So they're the smallest surviving tiger subspecies, and they are native to the Indonesian island of Sumatra. They are so stinking cute. And now they're old enough that they have them out, you know, in their Sumatran tiger pen, and you can go and look at them and visit them. You can't pet them. This is not the Tiger King Zoo.
0: Yeah.
1: There's no cub petting.
0: Damn it.
1: But I'm definitely going to take my friend Zoe, my little friend Zoe, to go see.
0: Yeah, you like the Fort Worth Zoo is one of the best zoos in the country.
1: I love the zoo. You know, I haven't been to the Dallas Zoo yet, but it's on my bucket list. I love a zoo. Whenever I was up here and I was just so sad and on suicide watch most of the time, I would just go to the zoo by myself and just sit there and not necessarily even look at the animals. It would just sit there on the bench because I was just sad. But the zoo is a very happy place. You should go to the zoo. Everyone loves a zoo.
0: Everybody loves the zoo. And I mean, I loved the zoo when I was growing up. Not so much anymore, but It is, the Fort Worth Zoo is one of the best in the country, other than like San Diego. But I love the train too. The zoo has a train in Fort Worth.
1: Well, I get to giggling because I guess, you know, since I've never procreated, I just don't remember Mama Baloo. Like, you, if you went to the zoo, you just went to the zoo. These moms these days, they have these big old, like wagons, these huge wagons. They're full of bento boxes and matcha tea for these little rugrats who were just sitting there on their iPads in the, what do you call it? It's a wagon. They're just sitting in these wagons and stuff. And I'm just
0: Is it the kind of wagons you rent at the zoo or the ones they bring with them?
1: I think they bring their own wagons. They're huge. Huh. And this poor, broke-down, sad-faced mama is just dragging these kids who are on their iPads in the wagon. No, not at my house.
0: Not at my house. Damn it.
1: The zoo's good people watching.
0: No, the zoo. And then the monkeys will be watching you and the gorillas.
1: Now, were you ever one of those parents? Did you leash your kids?
0: No. And I remember the first time I saw a kid on a leash, and I'm like, that's got to be like some kind of child abuse. But I guess these days it's okay because they're more and more. I think I was at Six Flags with my parents, and I saw a kid on a leash. I'm like, what has he done to be getting that treatment?
1: I think it's number one to keep him safe, and number two, mama can't chase after these bad little kids.
0: You know, I would never have a kid on a leash. I mean, a shock collar, maybe, but not a leash. So, yeah, they're all over the place. So Red Lobster, what did this do to do at Red Lobster?
1: This story, I don't know if I want to tell this guy, way to go, screw the man, bring it to the man, or he'd be jailed immediately.
0: Right.
1: So a 26-year-old Georgia man apparently came up with a creative way to try to get out of paying for his Red Lobster bill. Police say his tab was $63, and instead of paying for it, he called 911 and faked a medical emergency.
0: Well, okay. How did the date end?
1: Unfortunately for him, the plan did not result in a free dinner. He was arrested and charged with theft of services and unlawful conduct during a 911 call.
0: How did they catch him?
1: I don't know. I guess the paramedics got there and they realized that he ain't having a heart attack.
0: There's nothing wrong with this gentleman that's laying on the floor trying to, like you said, I don't know which side to take.
1: Yeah, it makes me think this wasn't his first time trying this, but there's got to be better ways to get out of Red Lobster bill.
0: You got to go to the bathroom and pick a busy time when there's like 30, 40 people in the entryway there.
1: Dine and dash.
0: And just slide out the back, Jack. And
1: yeah, the funny tagline to the story is, next time, buddy, maybe skip the Cheddar Bay biscuits if they're not in the budget.
0: No kidding. And Red Lobster, man, used to be fine dining. And I haven't been there in ages, but it's not like an old fuddy-duddy again.
1: Biscuits are pretty good, though.
0: Cheddar Bay biscuits, that's the problem, is they get you in there and they load you full of biscuits and then your food comes and you can't eat it. And I think I did the endless shrimp one time when they have that all you can eat. But the trick there is you have to order your regular two different kind of shrimp, and then you can't order another one until you're finished. So then you have to wait for it to come out of the kitchen.
1: That's when you get Tupperware in your purse and you dump it in the Tupperware. And you're like, I'm done.
0: And then you call 911, say you're having a heart attack, and slide out the back, Jack.
1: For sure.
0: Sure, totally. And when's the last time you were at Red Lobster? And you're not a seafood eater, though, are you?
1: No. But you know what? If I had to go to Red Lobster, and we used to go to it a lot because my in-laws loved it whenever we all lived in Killeen together. Yeah. And I would definitely get the biscuits. They had a lovely, lovely Caesar salad. But I liked those tiny little popcorn shrimp.
0: Yep.
1: But I'd have to take cocktail sauce and the tartar sauce and mix it together so it doesn't taste like fish at all.
0: Well, and that's what I do anyway, is I get cocktail sauce and horseradish, and I mix it together.
1: Oh, now I love me some horseradish.
0: Big time. But
1: We always talk about food.
0: But hey, it's what we enjoy and what we know. And I miss Red Lobster. But we got a break, and we'll come back. Do you want to do the best duos next?
1: Yeah, we have a list of the best movie duos.
0: We'll do it next. It's The Morning Show, Coke Radio.
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0: It is the morning show. Coke Radio. Of course, that's a little Metallica playing in the background. Did you see they kicked off their residency at the Sphere in Vegas this weekend?
1: No, I did not.
0: And guess who was there?
1: Satan.
0: Shut up. No, Matthew McConaughey.
1: Yes, my mama.
0: Matthew McConaughey was there, headbanging to Metallica. It is funny because
1: greasy.
0: I guess they do a different set list each show. In the first show, I mean, I like Metallica. I like a bunch of their songs, but I didn't recognize anything from the first show. They didn't even play Enter Sandman the first show.
1: I'd be so pissed off.
0: Can you imagine? Spending $1,000 for a ticket at the
1: Sphere?
0: That's
1: like going to see Jimmy Buffett. He doesn't do Margaritaville.
0: Right. And they didn't do Fade to Black. They didn't do From Who Them Bell Tolls. But the second night, they did. So
1: yeah,
0: it's kind of like...
1: so mad.
0: Oh, if you go in the wrong night, you don't get to hear the songs you like. But it looks like it's a big hit, and the graphics there at the Sphere, and it just, I still want to see something there, but every time I look, tickets are ridiculous.
1: Well, and they say you get car sick in there.
0: Oh, I'm worried that will be the case too, but it depends on where you sit is what I heard. Because if you're up high, it's very steep looking, and all those graphics would make you totally sick, I think. But if you're down low, it wouldn't be so bad. So I don't know. I just want to see something there. So we have a list of the best movie duos of all time. This is a great list.
1: And yeah, it's not bad at all.
0: So let's start with number 15.
1: And this is from, I think, Entertainment Weekly? Maybe?
0: Yeah. And the ones I see on here are good, but I think Rita has actually prepared a list of better ones.
1: Well, I came up with a few with the help of, what's her name?
0: Well, number 15, Shrek and Donkey from the Shrek franchise. 100%, that's a great duo.
1: Now, were they friends?
0: Well, Shrek is the big ogre, and then Donkey befriends him. And kind of
1: that's Eddie Murphy.
0: Is a pest. And they get to be friends, but at the first movie, Shrek is just tolerating Donkey. And Donkey is just trying to be his friend. And in the morning, I'm making waffles. And anyway. Number 14, Morticia and Gomez Adams from the Adams Family.
1: I mean, they seemed really, really in love. Like they always say, find a man who looks at you the way Gomez looked at Morticia.
0: Oh, wow. Never thought about that.
1: He's a little creepy, but he loved her.
0: Yeah. Number 13, Bogart and Bacall. They made four movies together, most famously Key Largo.
1: Don't think I've ever seen one.
0: Humphrey Bogart and Lauren Bacall. I don't know that I have either.
1: I mean, I'm assuming they were in Casablanca together, right?
0: I don't think she was in that one.
1: Okay, were they on a boat in Africa?
0: The African Queen?
1: I remember watching that with my mom as a kid.
0: Maybe. Number 12, best duos in movies, Marty McFly and Doc Brown, Back to the Future.
1: Oh, they made a great couple, and they did three whole movies. Yeah.
0: Now, this next one, I have no idea. Nora and Nick Charles from Thin Man movies.
1: No clue.
0: No. Bob and Phil, that's Bing Crosby and Danny Kaye from White Christmas.
1: Again, no clue.
0: I remember it's a lot of dancing in that one. Mike and Marcus from the Bad Boys movies. Yeah, that's Will Smith and, what's the guy that had the TV sitcom?
1: Oh, Martin.
0: Martin, yes.
1: Yeah, they were good together. Yeah, great chemistry.
0: Frodo and Samwise, Lord of the Rings. Okay, no.
1: Now, I know that you're a nerd, but you're not a Lord of the Rings nerd.
0: I'm not a Lord of the Rings or a, the royal movie that takes place way back never mind. I can't think of it.
1: You're a space nerd.
0: I'm a space nerd. I'm not the old royal nerd.
1: Well, you know, the Lord of the Rings was all shot outside and everybody was dirty. I ain't watching it.
0: Yeah. What's the miniseries I'm thinking of that had the red wedding, that all the people died? Why am I my mind blank?
1: I don't know, but let me ask.
0: It is. It's one of the biggest miniseries in recent history. And it's not Lord of the Rings. That's the movie thing and book series.
1: Game of Thrones?
0: Game of Thrones.
1: Okay.
0: Never watched it.
1: Nope. Same.
0: Number 7, Laurel and Hardy.
1: These are going old school.
0: Yeah, some of these. Now, this is a one I don't know. Joe, Jerry, and Sugarcane from Some Like It Hot, which is a Marilyn Monroe movie.
1: Yeah, this is a crappy list, Entertainment Weekly.
0: Well, it's hit or miss. Like some of these, like Bonnie and Clyde from the movie Bonnie and Clyde, great duo. Here's one that is in my wheelhouse. Han Solo and Chewbacca from Star Wars.
1: Well, you know what? I got beef. I got beef because...
0: Why you got beef?
1: Okay, so yeah, they were friends, but really Han had all the power in that friendship and that relationship because he basically owned Chewbacca because I guess he saved Chewbacca, so Chewbacca had to leave his wife and his kids to go and be Han Solo's manservant.
0: The fact that you know that really makes me proud.
1: We've talked about this before. I don't think that was a friendship. I think that Han should have set him free to Chewbacca, go live with his family.
0: Chewbacca owed him a life debt, yes, because Han saved him. And I don't know how it works in that galaxy far, far away, but they became friends. And
1: yeah, but he became a deadbeat dad. Had to leave his Chewbacca friend. Had to leave all the Wookiee planet, Wookiee land. I mean, I don't know.
0: The Wookiee planet.
1: Yeah, Han should have let him go.
0: Yeah. Well, he needed a co-pilot for the Millennium Falcon.
1: He could have hired somebody. Chewbacca, was he on the payroll?
0: I don't know if he got paid in, like, you know, small animals he ate or so. I don't know what the deal was.
1: Yeah. What did Chewbacca eat?
0: I never saw him eat. I don't know.
1: Oh, you know what? I'm going to research.
0: That's tricky.
1: What do Wookiees eat? Somebody check my hard drive.
0: Yeah. I'm curious now. Number three, Thelma and Louise from Thelma and Louise.
1: Great, great, great duo.
0: Number two, of course, Fred Astaire and Ginger Rogers. They made 10 movies together.
1: Nice.
0: And number one, going back a little bit, but you'll know this one, Butch and Sundance.
1: Butch Cassidy and the Sundance Kid. Now, who played them? Do you know?
0: Paul Newman and, what's the other guy's name? Paul Newman was one of them. Robert Redford.
1: Okay. They seem like they would be a very dynamic duo. Well, I've got some on the list that did not make this list that I think are a little debate worthy.
0: Okay.
1: What about Wayne and Garth from Wayne's World?
0: That one should be on the list. And they should take one of these old ones off that we've never heard of and add that.
1: Do you know who should replace Shrek and Donkey?
0: Who?
1: Maverick and Goose.
0: Why is that not on the list?
1: I don't know. Or what about Buzz Lightyear and Woody from Toy Story?
0: That's right. I saw a funny joke this weekend that I don't know why anybody didn't connect, but the mom in Toy Story also had two toys called Buzz and Woody.
1: Da-dun-dun.
0: Ba-dum-bum.
1: In her goody drawer. You know, this is a movie that I don't remember ever actually sitting and watching the whole thing because I saw clips where the guy's yelling, and, you know, I don't like yelling.
0: Right.
1: But what about Harry and Lloyd from Dumb and Dumber?
0: Yeah. That was a good movie, and they were definitely a good pair.
1: Okay, now this one's taking me back a little bit, but yeah, talk about having chemistry on the screen. We've got Riggs and Murtaugh from Lethal Weapon.
0: Hell yeah.
1: Yeah, they were funny. They were super
0: absolutely
1: funny. We've got Indiana Jones and Short Round, question mark?
0: They weren't really a duo. I mean, it was Indiana Jones. It was not Indiana Jones and Short Round.
1: Is Short Round a person?
0: Yeah, he's this little short Asian kid that was in Indiana Jones and the Temple of Doom. Hmm. And he's grown up now, obviously. And I saw they hadn't seen each other in like 30 years. And they were on the red carpet together. It's kind of a cool little reunion.
1: Well, along with that indentured servant, Wookiee, Chewbacca, we've got CP3O and R2-D2.
0: C-3PO.
1: Is that what I said?
0: No.
1: What did I say?
0: RG3. No, you said CP3O.
1: If you know, you know.
0: Yeah, IYKYK.
1: C-3PO and R2-D2.
0: Oh, but they were at the very beginning of Star Wars. Great pair.
1: Now, I wouldn't consider these two a pair because, again, there was a power struggle in their friendship. But Ferris Bueller and Cameron Frye?
0: Nah, I don't think they were a duo. I mean, I think Ferris and the girl were more of a duo than Cameron. Cameron was kind of a fuddy-duddy.
1: Well, what about Rocky Balboa and Apollo Creed? They didn't become friends until later on.
0: Yeah, no. I just saw some that I completely forgot. Cheech and Chong.
1: Oh, how is Cheech and Chong not on this list?
0: Batman and Robin.
1: Okay, Entertainment Weekly. You dropped the ball.
0: I mean, they could have taken some of these old ones off. And completely Abbott and Costello. Sharon Dion from Clueless.
1: Are you looking at my list?
0: No, I'm looking at the bottom of the Entertainment Weekly list, the ones we didn't get to. These are the bottom 15.
1: What about Deadpool and Wolverine? Were they friends?
0: And no, not friends at all.
1: Okay. Yeah, I just think that Maverick and Goose need to be higher on this list. Maverick, much higher than anybody, I think.
0: I mean, spoiler, Goose died. I wonder if that has anything to do with it.
1: He died.
0: But Cheech and Chong, Batman and Robin, come on. Come on. All right, we got a break. It's your morning show. We'll be back with Don Miller and news, weather, sports, and then showbiz news on Coke Radio.
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1: And good morning. Don Miller with your news headlines. Finally going to feel a lot more like fall, particularly in the mornings, as with sunshine, we'll just reach the mid to upper 80s today through Thursday, with lows each morning in the mid 60s, with just a slight chance of showers by the end of the week. Well, the co-pilot of that Fly Dubai aircraft who attacked the plane's captain and tried to crash that flight bound for Israel last week is an Omani national who was previously identified as a security risk. As a result, the suspect, Hammam al-Hammami, was suspended from flying by Omani Air. Now, that begs the question as to how the attacker was subsequently permitted to pilot for Fly Dubai and how he ended up being the first officer in the cockpit of the flight in question. As a result of the incident, the airline issued a statement this weekend that they had suspended operations to Israel until an investigation into the incident can be completed. In other news, a new poll from conservative Fox News shows in the Texas Senate race a small lead for Democrat James Tallarico over his GOP opponent Ken Paxton. The margin is razor thin, according to the poll, with 51% of Texas voters favoring the former state rep and 49% on the side of the Texas AG. Respondents also view Tallarico more favorably than his opponent, with a net positivity rating of 8 points compared to Paxton, whose rating is a negative 18 points. The poll also found that nearly 100% of those identified as Democrats backed Tallarico, while an average of just 86% of Republicans were behind Paxton. And in line with previous surveys, Tallarico gets strong support from black voters, moderates, Hispanics, and those under age 35. Paxton pulls his support from white Christians, whites without a college degree, rural residents, and voters age 65 and older. Now, when it comes to the issues, over 68% of respondents said the cost of living was the most important factor in their decision. Now, this poll was conducted last week by Beacon Research with a sample of 881 likely voters and a 3% margin of error. And some important dates to remember regarding the midterms, as today is the deadline to register to vote. 2 weeks from today, October 19th, is when early voting begins, which continues through Friday, October 30th, with Election Day Tuesday, November 3rd. And of course, as predicted, it was a muddy weekend at Zilker Park for the first phase of the Austin City Limits Music Festival, but there is more to come, as the extended forecast for weekend two is calling for comfortable highs in the 80s and just a slight chance of storms on Friday. And the folks at Bergstrom Airport are, as expected, warning of very high travel volume today and next Monday to the tune of 35,000 passengers due to the festival. In sports, college football, and despite some impressive performances by teams in the top 10, the new AP poll still has the Texas Longhorns, who did not play last weekend, as the number one team in the land. Alabama was dominant in their road game versus then 16th-ranked Mississippi State as they move up from number 6 to 5 with a great chance to make a huge move this coming weekend as they will match up with Georgia at home. The big loser was Florida, who went to Missouri and was blown out by the Tigers, dropping from number 8 to 16. Now the Longhorns are getting healthy for their Red River matchup, which will kick at 2:30 Saturday in Dallas against the Sooners. In the NFL, the Professional Championship of Texas for 2026 belongs to the Dallas Cowboys after a thrilling 34-30 win over the Houston Texans yesterday. Dallas receiver CeeDee Lamb had an historic day, catching 17 balls for 189 yards and the game winner with 40 seconds left. Houston is now in a huge hole at 0-4, with Dallas now 2-2. Cowboys have a short week as they'll play Thursday night football against another winless team, Tampa, at home. And this Sunday, Houston will travel to Tennessee to take on, yes, yet another winless team, the Titans, at noon. In Major League Baseball, the division series will continue today with the White Sox at Cleveland, followed by Yanks at Rays.
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0: she is, Miranda Lambert, Heart Like Mine. All right, so last Friday, the Miranda Lambert album Crisco came out. What are your thoughts, Rita?
1: I love it. I understand everything that she said, that this was the most fun that she's had making an album in a very long time. And you can definitely tell. She's not taking things too seriously. It definitely has an 80s disco Crisco feel.
0: Even the slow one.
1: A lot of really good songs. My favorite one on the album is called Cutting Onions.
0: And I haven't listened to that yet. And I need to go listen to the whole album. And maybe on the way to Oklahoma, Kelly and I will listen to it. But
1: you have to tell your friends, Jen and Ken, who's neighbors, who we talked to,
0: right,
1: about film. They filmed so much. They didn't just film that music video at their house. They filmed now if you go on Spotify and you're just listening to a song,
0: right,
1: they have these little mini video clips with them.
0: Yep.
1: All that stuff was obviously filmed in their house.
0: Well, and they
1: must have been there for a week.
0: They were there for a couple of days, and they did film stuff in his, when they weren't at the house, he has a classic Mustang that they filmed some stuff in.
1: Is it red? Is it a red, yep, convertible?
0: Yep.
1: Okay, so they used that in the photo shoot for some of this album promotion out front of Billy Bob's in the middle of the night. Yep. I saw some behind the scenes of that.
0: It's funny.
1: The styling is gorgeous. She looks beautiful.
0: Yeah. She does. Yeah, I like the way she looks in all the pictures I've seen.
1: Well, she's been doing a lot of podcasts, and we'll talk about that in Balloon News because she finally settled.
0: I saw that.
1: The long standing rumor that she punched the guy from Nickelback,
0: Chad Kroeger. And I'd heard this story. But yeah, I want to deep dive that one when we get to Balloon News. But anyway, go ahead with your showbiz.
1: Okay, so have you seen this crazy story about Michael McDonald
0: and his son? I saw it, and again, I don't believe anything I see on TikTok until it's corroborated, but you say it's true.
1: This one's true. So a man named Michael, ironically enough, in St. Louis, recently found out that his dad is yacht rocker Michael McDonald, almost 60 years later. Now, wow. He always knew he was adopted, but he never knew the identity of his biological parents. That was until a half-brother reached out to him after connecting on 23andMe, doing that DNA test, mm-hmm, and he met his biological mother. Now, Michael later connected with McDonald over the phone, and yes, they eventually met in person. He says, when he first saw me, he put his arms out, gave me a big old bear hug, and told me he loved me, and I told him the same.
0: Aww.
1: Now, Michael McDonald is 74 years old, and he had a son when he was 14.
0: Wow.
1: And him and the mother decided to put this baby up for adoption. 14. Can you imagine?
0: That's young.
1: Yeah, so he says, I have always carried that guilt with me, but just know that he was okay. I just knew that he was okay and that he had a good life, and a life that certainly that I wouldn't have been able to afford him at the time was a great reward. He says, the real rock stars in this story are his adopted parents.
0: That's nice.
1: Michael was unnamed when he was adopted. And it's just pure coincidence that he shares the same name as his biological father.
0: Hey, that 23andMe, man, that's getting some things solved.
1: Can you? I know. If they can use it to find Michael McDonald's love child, they can use it to find JonBenet's killer. I'm just saying.
0: One of the lines. Okay. You've got us watching another show, miniseries, Hacks. We started Hacks last week. We're already on season 3, like halfway through season 3. But there is a joke in there where she says at the family reunion, her uncle's trying to talk her out of being on 23andMe because she thinks he's a serial killer or something.
1: My drink went down the wrong way.
0: Oh, no.
1: I was laughing. Hold on.
0: Don't laugh and drink at the same time. But Hacks is great. It's a 30. Each show is like 22 minutes. And it's Jean Smart from Designing Women. And then this unheard of girl. I don't know if she's ever been in anything else. But she's great. And she's kind of a nerdy. She's a writer, a comedy writer. And Jean Smart is a Vegas comedian. And I mean, we're binging watching it, and we're already on season 3, and there's only 5 seasons.
1: It's so funny. It's so quick-witted, and I just love their banter back and forth.
0: Oh, yeah.
1: I love that she is, the character of Jean Smart, is loosely based on Joan Rivers, who,
0: my
1: icon.
0: I figured it was because a lot of,
1: with the QVC
0: similarity.
1: And the
0: late show.
1: And the daughter.

0: Sports has officially cut ties with Tony following his DUI arrest in July. He has been on leave since the incident, and he pleaded no contest to drunk driving. CBS says in a statement that they have mutually agreed to part ways, and they thank Tony for his contributions over the past 9 years. 9 years is a long time.
1: I didn't realize it's been that long.
0: And me either.
1: You got to wonder if something else is going on, because a lot of times, if you get popped for this kind of thing and you go to rehab, you make amends, they bring you back with open arms. But
0: yeah, it makes me wonder, because Tony signed a 10-year, $180 million contract.
1: And the people that watched him were either loved him or hated him. So I wonder if there was some of that going on here.
0: So here's what's crazy. So when he entered this season, he had roughly 4 years and $72 million left on his contract, and he's reportedly likely to get a good portion of it.
1: Good for him, you know?
0: Don't go away mad, just go away rich.
1: And you don't have to stop drinking.
0: Tony said, "I am proud of what I accomplished at CBS Sports over the last 9 years. I approached my role as a game analyst the way I approached everything in my life, with a desire to win and be the best that I can be. I'm going to drink more than you on the golf course. I'm going to use this time to take a break, something I've never done before. I want to focus on my health and my family before moving on to my next opportunity. I'm grateful for my time with CBS Sports."
1: Good for him. And look, I hate that he's gone, because I did enjoy it. But
0: is Troy Aikman still? Does he still do that?
1: Yeah, Troy's great. Troy's one of the best. In fact, Troy's the A team now for, I can't remember where they moved him to, because he was Fox and then they left, and they're either on ESPN or Amazon. But I think it's ESPN, because I don't think he'd be on Amazon, because you'd have to have Prime to watch those games. But yeah, Joe Buck and Troy Aikman are the best team. Now, when they released Tony Romo this season, they brought J.J. Watt in. And J.J. Watt is really good, too.
0: Yeah, everyone loves that guy. Yeah. He seems like a really, really nice guy.
1: And he's very good on the broadcast. Because a lot of times, you can be a good guy and know your stuff, but it doesn't translate to TV, you know, being a color announcer. This guy's great. So
0: nice, nice. Okay, so I almost don't even want to talk about this story, just because I don't know what's true and what's not true. So I'm just going to say allegedly, but have you been following the so messy divorce of Halle Berry?
1: Only on the little headlines. I haven't delved deeper into that.
0: Yeah, well, there's a story floating around that Halle is facing allegations after last Saturday. The allegation from her ex-husband, Oliver Martinez, is that she jumped on her 12-year-old son, who was playing with a VR headset, and choked him while shouting, "Who is dominant now? Who is dominant?"
1: Wow.
0: So this is all according to Halle's ex-husband, his name, once again, Oliver Martinez. He was contacted by the kid to come pick him up. Now, he also alleges that there have been other circumstances of physical and verbal abuse from Halle toward their son. Well, something's going on here, because Oliver has been granted a temporary restraining order because of the, quote, emotional and mental distress, unquote, that Halle has caused him due to the physical abuse of their shared son.
1: Yeah.
0: Now, her visitations with the son have been temporarily modified. Now, Halle's attorneys, they say that this filing is, quote, entirely meritless and deliberately misleading.
1: Interesting. And that is messy.
0: Ugly, ugly, ugly, messy.
1: Yep.
0: So we talked about this earlier, about the movie. I'm saying the name wrong. Variety. I don't know.
1: Yeah, me.
0: It's Verity.
1: A Variety.
0: Oh, okay. Well, it made $32.7 million at the box office this weekend. That's the movie with Dakota Johnson and Anne Hathaway. I got it right this time.
1: Woo!
0: So Dakota was the hostess with the mostest this weekend on Saturday Night Live, but she had a very special guest crash her opening monologue.
1: It's funny, because she's doing the monologue and then this lady walks out.
2: It's not my fault, though. Some people leave concerts with merch, and I leave concerts with a 2.5-year relationship. But I have really good friends. They don't judge me for dating these men. They're actually really supportive.
1: And out walks Taylor Swift.

0: I'm not your therapist. Actually, you just show up once a week at my house with an empty bottle of wine and ask if I want some.
1: Yeah, well, I have manners.
0: And then you flop on my couch and overshare, and every so often I just say, damn, that's crazy.
1: Is that not a therapist?
0: And then I go, well, you know, oh, it's getting late. I should probably go to bed. And then you say,
1: sleepover, yay!
0: And then I give you a Pedialyte, and my security drives you home.
2: It was
3: now,
2: funny.
3: I would never criticize a woman's appearance.
2: Yeah.
3: Never.
2: But?
3: Did not like Taylor's outfit. I feel like she's worn that type of outfit before. It was just plaid.
2: It looks kind of frumpy. Like, not.
3: It looks super frumpy.
2: Yeah.
3: And, you know, Taylor's had a haircut recently, but it looks like rats have been chewing on her hair because nobody flat ironed this woman's hair. She's Taylor Swift.
2: She did look like she just came out of the, you know, she just stopped by real quick and didn't even get ready for it.
3: I feel like she was just like in the audience.
2: Why the hell are we
3: brought her up on stage?
2: You would be pissed if somebody was judging the way you look.
3: Oh, I hate it all the time. Yeah. That's why I don't like videos. But, yeah. Anyway, good for them.
2: Good for them. I just thought it was cute. And I saw a couple of clips from Saturday Night Live, and Dakota Johnson seemed like she did a really good job. And, you know, lately SNL is hit or miss. And even the news was kind of cringeworthy because they got real political this time.
3: Well, but they normally do.
2: I know, but it's a decent show, and I will watch the news part of it. And if there's any funny clips, you get served it on TikTok anyway. So not bad.
3: Well, I just literally just saw a story. Do we have time for one more?
2: Yeah.
3: Okay, we're going to discover this together. Underneath that audio of Dakota on SNL, it says that Phil Collins has made amends with Paul McCartney. I didn't know they had a problem, but it says here, Phil Collins had a beef with Paul McCartney for decades. It began when they were doing the Queen's Jubilee at Buckingham Palace. Phil asked Paul to sign something. Paul told his then wife he's a big Beatles fan, our little Phil. And Phil got very, very offended. So he recently told Piers Morgan that after a phone call, they patched things up.
4: I said, I wish I'd never said it, Paul. I wish I'd never said it. He said, I thought we were good, you know? I said I was sorry. So we kissed and made up.
5: Was the real problem the word little? Him calling you little Phil?
4: That was the problem.
5: That's what I thought, yeah.
4: Yeah.
2: No, he's kind of a small dude. I mean, come on.
3: I have no idea what they said. but here's a little bit of trivia for you. Phil was a kid in the audience during the final scenes of A Hard Day's Night.
2: Really?
3: The more you know.
2: The more you know. All right. Well, great showbiz news. We'll take a quick break and come back with Blue News. It's your morning show, Coke Radio.
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0: Corpus Christi Bay, Robert Earl Keen. Morning show. It is Coke Radio. We're live, and it's time for Baloo News. Take it away, Miss Baloo.
1: Well, we talked about Miss Miranda Lambert's Crisco being released over the weekend, but she's been doing all the podcasts, and this one is getting more attention than anything that she has to say about this record. So if you remember, this rumor's been floating around for more than 15 years. So back in 2010, Miranda, she was still married to Blake Shelton at the time. She was celebrating her 27th birthday at a Nashville bar. When she allegedly got into it with Nickelback frontman Chad Kroeger. So the story over the years was that Miranda punched him straight in the face, and we all believed that, but turns out that part wasn't necessarily true. She was doing the New York Times podcast, and she admitted that she did throw moonshine in his face, which I think is much more country gangster.
0: Oh, big time.
1: How often do you throw country moonshine in somebody's face? But she describes it as a late night where nobody was in their best state. And they
2: true
1: asked
2: or
1: her,
2: false.
1: Are you?
2: You had. Oh, sorry.
1: They just asked her, are you and Chad okay now? And Miranda's like, I don't know, and I don't care. But yeah, we've got audio here of her on the podcast and then a little snippet of her talking about this incident back in like 2016 or
2: you hit Trump
1: something. Yeah.
2: Kroeger in the face.
3: I can't believe.
4: Okay.
2: I just have to know if that's true.
4: I threw moonshine in his face.
2: You threw moonshine in his
4: face. I did do that.
3: How luscious was his hair at the time? It was full. It. Was it the fire?
4: It was just a late night and no one was in their best state.
3: Okay. So
4: I don't know for fine now, but I don't care.
0: I don't care.
5: Some dude called me a bitch at my own party. And so I threw moonshine on him, and then he pushed me, and so I told Blake, I was like, hey, that guy pushed me, and he didn't take it well, and nicely removed the guy, and it was kind of a debacle.
3: True or false?
0: So, she does seem a little bit distracted by whatever is going on there.
1: Well, during this podcast, she was drinking what she calls charm juice, which is Tito's and soda.
0: Oh, there you go.
1: And you can, I listened to the whole thing, and you can tell by the end of it, she was getting a little looser and a little, they were eating cheese. It was a whole thing.
0: It's kind of like been on Drinking Texas.
1: Yeah, you get drunk and you eat cheese.
0: All right.
1: Okay, so Scotty, I would never be biased in my reporting. You know this.
0: Yes, of course.
1: I am a straight-laced, non-opinionated. I am basically Tom Brokaw. I'm just going to read you the
0: we
1: news.
0: We don't even know what you think about.
1: But with that said, Kid Rock is releasing a Christian album.
0: What?
1: It's called Halfway to Jesus, and it'll be released on October the 17th.
0: Well, call us when you get all the way there, dude.
1: It's a 17-song album and his first studio album since his Bad Reputation record in 2022. Now, the first single is called James 1:17, Jesus is King, and it is out now. We will listen to it together. I haven't listened to it yet. But Kid Bob says the song came to him about 2 a.m. He wrote it in 30 minutes. The title refers to James 1:17, the Bible verse about every good and perfect gift coming from above. Now, there is a full-fledged music video. It was filmed at his honky-tonk, because that's Christian, in Nashville, and it's dedicated to his, now I feel bad, it's dedicated to his longtime keyboard player, Jimmy Bones, who was diagnosed with ALS in 2024. And apparently a fan by the name of Calvin Lynch, who has an inoperable brain tumor, and his make-a-wish was to play drums with Kid Rock. So he's also in the music video. But here's the news. Eminem is going to be on this record.
0: Really?
1: He's going to collab on a song called Seven Sins. And Kid Rock says the collaboration is especially meaningful because the two remain friends despite disagreeing politically and on other issues. But wait, there's more. Gary Laveau
0: Rascal Flatts.
1: Of Rascal Flatts and Jimmy Allen are going to guest star on the title track Halfway to Jesus. Now, go ahead and Google Jimmy Allen and get back to me. Other titles include Water into Wine, I Don't Drink the Whiskey Anymore, Me and Jesus, God is Good, and God Bless the USA. So Kid Rock has previously explained that he grew up Catholic, but never connected much with traditional church music. But he wanted to make a faith record that sounded like his music because he enjoys rock and roll, country, and hip hop. So yeah, here's a little snippet of his first single, once again called James 1:17. Jesus is King.

0: I don't think Striper has anything to worry about.
1: You know what? It is lovely. I'm proud for him. I'm super
0: I don't believe you.
1: For him. Super, super duper happy. It's not grifting at all.
0: Oh, no.
1: Okay, moving on. Let's talk about Miss Dolly Parton. She is no longer with us, but her incredible legacy lives on forever, and she has reached another milestone. The song Jolene has officially surpassed 1 million. I'm sorry. I mean billion with a B. 1 billion streams on Spotify, becoming just the 20th song in country music history to reach that mark. So yes, Miss Dolly has joined Spotify's billion streams club. But here's the really impressive part. We all know Jolene was released in 1973, making it the oldest country song to reach 1 billion Spotify streams. The previous oldest was, once again, Rascal Flatts with Life is a Highway from 2006. So Dolly beat that record by 33 years.
0: Good for her.
1: So more than a century later, apparently we're still worried about that red-headed hussy, Jolene.
0: Jolene. Yeah, Jolene. Anyway.
1: So just real quick, talking about popular songs on radio. Scotty, I want you to guess without looking. Don't look.
0: Okay.
1: Can you tell me the most popular song played on country radio over the past 20 years, according to the Country Air Check?
0: Oh, God. Most popular in 20 years?
1: Mm-hmm. The past 20 years.
0: I have no idea. I could throw some out there, but Friends in Little Places. No, wait, when did that come out? That's 30 years. Never mind. I don't know what I'm talking about.
1: Well, Country Air Check put together its top 100 country radio songs from 2006 through 2026. And number one on the list is Chicken Fried from the Zac Brown Band.
0: Okay. This is one of those things where I think 10 years ago was the 90s. I threw out Friends in Little Places, which came out in like, what, 89?
1: I think so, 92 maybe.
0: Yeah, something like that. Yeah, so I threw a song that was almost 40 years old out there. But 2006 was 20 years ago. Oh, my God.
1: Now, I'm not saying anything about country radio because, you know, it's kind of what I do.
0: Yeah.
1: But this list is not impressive. So Chicken Fried, which is a good song. Come on. It's a good song.
0: Yeah, but still not the best.
1: Yeah. It was a breakout smash in 2008, and it landed at number one on the list. Number two on the list was Sam Hunt's Body Like a Back Road. Yeah. Followed by Darius Rucker's Wagon Wheel.
0: Yeah, I do like that version, but
1: me too. And then followed by Blake Shelton's Honey Bee.
0: Yeah, okay.
1: And rounding up the top five is Jake Owen's Barefoot Blue Jean Night.
0: I used to play that in the club.
1: Yeah, so the Zac Brown Band actually landed five songs in the top 100, while Luke Combs had the most entries of any artist with 10. So yeah, you know, when you first hear Chicken Fried, it's a bop, as the kids say.
0: It's okay, but it's not, I mean, it's not honeybee material.
1: It's not Body Like a Back Road, which to me always seems like that would be a put down.
0: Yeah.
1: When I think of a back road, I think of
0: dirt road. I mean, she's dirty.
1: Or dirty, bad asphalt.
0: Yeah. Like, she's got lumps and maybe some
1: bumps and bumps. Yeah. What do we know? And finally, in a collaboration that nobody saw coming, or if they did, they didn't tell me, Cody Jinks released a song on Friday where he is teamed up with rock legend Alice Cooper.
0: Interesting.
1: So the song is called Moving Mountains, and it's a faith-based duet. The song brings together country and rock while exploring the power of faith and overcoming life's biggest challenges. So the song is Moving Mountains.
0: There you go.

0: It's no Kid Rock gospel record.
1: No, it's not even close. But good for them.
0: Good for them.
1: Big fan of Cody Jinks. I mean, you know, getting Alice Cooper is kind of a feather in his cap, I guess.
0: Oh, Alice, he might Ozzy need died. A microderm.
1: Oh, he doesn't look too good, does he?
0: He looks like Alice Cooper.
1: Well, true that. That's not even his name.
0: So there's your balloon news for your Monday.
1: Thank you. We'll be right back with some stupid news. It's the Morning Show, Coke Radio.
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0: You got the Morning Show Cook Radio live right here on a Monday morning. Now we're going to check out the new contest we've got. And if you signed up for Cross Canadian Ragweed, Wyatt Flores, or Blackberry Smoke, you'll be getting notified today or tomorrow from Late Tricia if you won tickets or not to those shows. And then we got a whole new slew. Real quick, you told me, but what we have coming up this week for contests?
1: Okay, brand spanking new to the contest page is Tyce Delk at Buck's Backyard. We got Los Rangers at Copeland, and then we've got John Conley at the Hotspot. And don't forget about Winona at the Choctaw Casino.
0: All righty. Stupid news time. Woman stole a donation box from a vet clinic to help pets in need. Happened in Pennsylvania. She's arrested. And she put this box that had donations under her coat. It contained over $400.
2: It's like a gut punch. It's just sickening. I mean, any kind of robbery is bad, but to take from animals, an animal charity, I just don't understand how someone could do that. We have raised a great deal of money in that, so it was pretty heartbreaking to have her just walk off. I guess the silver lining in this is if maybe we can bring more recognition to it and help more animals, that would be wonderful.
0: Yeah, there's a special place in hell for people like that.
1: Oh, 100%.
0: And this TikTok is getting ridiculous with people doing stupid stuff just to get clicks. This guy, well, he paid the price. A teenager in Florida was filming himself getting a haircut in the middle of a busy road doing a TikTok stunt.
1: Run over him.
0: He was hit by a pickup truck.
1: Sorry.
0: Shianola. He was hospitalized in serious condition. Here's the police and witnesses talking about it.
3: We don't encourage anyone to use a roadway as their set.
4: I pray for the kid who's got hit and his family.
5: We were sitting right there, and I was giving my boy a haircut, hearing a whole bunch of cars, like the tires screeching.
4: Next thing you know,
6: he was very distraught. It is a lot to take in. I don't think he realized the severity of it at first.
4: Don't put your life or anybody's life at risk for the likes. It's not worth it.
0: Idiot.
1: I mean, I'm sorry.
0: Yeah.
1: Stop it. Get out of the road.
0: Speaking of, TikTok challenges, here's the latest, the door kick challenge. And now,
1: the door kick challenge.
0: Yeah. Police are warning people to be wary of the door kick challenge.
7: I heard this loud boom. Like, I literally thought somebody was trying to break into the door because it was really loud.
8: I worry about the kids that, you know, they might knock on the wrong house and get something scary behind that door and what happens after that.
9: If you're a parent that's watching, we want you to talk to your kids about that and discourage them from participating in this type of behavior.
7: It's not fun and games like they think it is because somebody could seriously get hurt.
0: So another TikTok trend, people are just walking up to random doors and kicking the door to see if they can break it down.
1: Yeah, you're going to kick the wrong door, homie.
0: Yep, there's going to be somebody killed or hit by a truck like this. A couple was getting married last week in the Outer Banks, North Carolina, but recent storms cut off access to the highway to get into the area. Most of their family and friends couldn't make it to the wedding, so an open invitation was posted on social media, asking locals or visitors who were already there to show up and help make the day special. More than 400 people showed up to watch these people get married that they had never met. Oh, that's a great story.
10: I think that the wedding that we had was better than the one we had planned. This whole thing just came together, and within 24 hours, you would have thought the Queen of England was getting married. Where was 400 cars at least?
11: Yeah, there were families of 30 people, 14 people all showing up. There were families, so many people stuck here. We met people from Ohio, California,
10: New Jersey, Florida, everywhere. I mean, the entire island really showed up. We plan to come back every year for our anniversary and stay at the campground.
0: That's a great story. I love hearing stuff like that.
1: Did they bring gifts?
0: I don't know. Were there snacks?
1: Tell us about the cake.
0: And have we talked, when did this happen, when the botched execution in Tennessee? Was that since we've been on the air?
1: 30th of September. I think it was last week.
0: Okay, so we did talk about it on the air then, because we were mm-hmm. here. But, well, let's play some jokes from late night. These ran on, over the weekend.
12: Tennessee tried and failed to execute a woman on death row after injecting her with lethal drugs twice, said the woman. Okay, now do a silly one.
13: It was reported that Sean Combs pays his fellow inmates to clean his bathroom Then he pays them a little more to make it nasty.
12: Scientists at a lab in Switzerland have developed a robotic hand that can walk on its fingers. That's not all it can do, said the night janitor.
0: What? I didn't get that last one.
1: Oh, I think he's being dirty.
0: I think they have both been dirty. Of course, that's from Saturday Night Live. So let me see how much time we got. We can wrap it up with some comedy. Jim Gaffigan on the fall leaves and trees.
14: The poor leaves, all they know is spring and summer. And then in October, they're like, where's everyone going? Early in November, you always see a couple leaves hanging on. They're like, I'm going to make it. I'm going to make it through winter. Me and my buddy Carl, right, Carl? Carl. The pine trees, they must resent the attention the leaves get. Stupid leaves. Everyone's driving by looking at the pretty leaves. I didn't bother to get to know them. After a couple months, they're dead. Come December, you'd be climbing a ladder, stick a star on my head. Why would a pine tree sound like it's from Brooklyn? How many jokes about seasons does this guy have?
0: I like Jim Gaffigan. George Carlin, classic.
15: I feel like I'm beyond the nice day now. Of course, people still want me to have one. Everybody wants me to have a nice day.
16: Have a nice day.
15: Yeah, yeah, yeah. Would you give me my change, please? That's the trouble with have a nice day. It puts all the pressure on you. Now you've got to go out and somehow manage to have a good time. All because of some loose-lipped cashier. Have a nice day. Maybe I don't feel like having a nice day. Maybe, just maybe, I've had 63 nice days in a row. And by God, I'm ready for a crappy day. Let someone wish me a crappy day. I never hear that. Have a crappy day. That's no problem at all. All you have to do is get up some mornings. There's no planning involved.
0: On that note, y'all have a nice day. Rita, have a nice day.
1: You have a nice day, too.
0: All right. We'll be back tomorrow morning with another live show. It is Coke Radio.
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1: And good morning. Don Miller with your news headlines. Finally going to feel a lot more like fall, particularly in the mornings, as with sunshine, we'll just reach the mid to upper 80s today through Thursday, with lows each morning in the mid 60s, with just a slight chance of showers by the end of the week. Well, the co-pilot of that Fly Dubai aircraft who attacked the plane's captain and tried to crash that flight bound for Israel last week is an Omani national who was previously identified as a security risk. As a result, the suspect, Hammam al-Hammami, was suspended from flying by Omani Air. Now, that begs the question as to how the attacker was subsequently permitted to pilot for Fly Dubai and how he ended up being the first officer in the cockpit of the flight in question. As a result of the incident, the airline issued a statement this weekend that they had suspended operations to Israel until an investigation into the incident can be completed. In other news, a new poll from conservative Fox News shows in the Texas Senate race a small lead for Democrat James Tallarico over his GOP opponent Ken Paxton. The margin is razor thin, according to the poll, with 51% of Texas voters favoring the former state rep and 49% on the side of the Texas AG. Respondents also view Tallarico more favorably than his opponent, with a net positivity rating of 8 points compared to Paxton, whose rating is a negative 18 points. The poll also found that nearly 100% of those identified as Democrats backed Tallarico, while an average of just 86% of Republicans were behind Paxton. And in line with previous surveys, Tallarico gets strong support from black voters, moderates, Hispanics, and those under age 35. Paxton pulls his support from white Christians, whites without a college degree, rural residents, and voters age 65 and older. Now, when it comes to the issues, over 68% of respondents said the cost of living was the most important factor in their decision. Now, this poll was conducted last week by Beacon Research with a sample of 881 likely voters and a 3% margin of error. And some important dates to remember regarding the midterms, as today is the deadline to register to vote. 2 weeks from today, October 19th, is when early voting begins, which continues through Friday, October 30th, with Election Day Tuesday, November 3rd. And of course, as predicted, it was a muddy weekend at Zilker Park for the first phase of the Austin City Limits Music Festival, but there is more to come, as the extended forecast for weekend two is calling for comfortable highs in the 80s and just a slight chance of storms on Friday. And the folks at Bergstrom Airport are, as expected, warning of very high travel volume today and next Monday to the tune of 35,000 passengers due to the festival. In sports, college football, and despite some impressive performances by teams in the top 10, the new AP poll still has the Texas Longhorns, who did not play last weekend, as the number one team in the land. Alabama was dominant in their road game versus then 16th-ranked Mississippi State as they move up from number 6 to 5 with a great chance to make a huge move this coming weekend as they will match up with Georgia at home. The big loser was Florida, who went to Missouri and was blown out by the Tigers, dropping from number 8 to 16. Now the Longhorns are getting healthy for their Red River matchup, which will kick at 2:30 Saturday in Dallas against the Sooners. In the NFL, the Professional Championship of Texas for 2026 belongs to the Dallas Cowboys after a thrilling 34-30 win over the Houston Texans yesterday. Dallas receiver CeeDee Lamb had an historic day, catching 17 balls for 189 yards and the game winner with 40 seconds left. Houston is now in a huge hole at 0-4, with Dallas now 2-2. Cowboys have a short week as they'll play Thursday night football against another winless team, Tampa, at home. And this Sunday, Houston will travel to Tennessee to take on, yes, yet another winless team, the Titans, at noon. In Major League Baseball, the division series will continue today with the White Sox at Cleveland, followed by Yanks at Rays.
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FM is Austin, Texas country. You might want to jot it down somewhere. Hey, tattoos are popular. Just saying.

everyone. Welcome to your Monday afternoon. How was your weekend? Mine was great. Thank you for asking. But Monday, well, you know what? Technically at 3 o'clock, the day's halfway over. It's almost Tuesday. Here's

0: The late, great, legendary Joe Diffie with Pickup Man gets us all cranked up here on a Monday afternoon. Hey, guys, it's Rita Ballou. This is the Rita Ballou Experience. If there's something special I can play for you today to help you get through the rest of your workday, please let me know. Taking your request, as always, on the Coke text line. You know the number. If not, write it down. 512-451-5653. Y'all stick around. Conway on the way. Co Wetzel and Kevin Fowler. We're going to hear them all and just so many more, y'all. Hang tight.
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when it rains, it pours right here on Austin, Texas Country Coke Radio. So this next guy will be playing in the area very, very soon. And guess what? I can get you into his show for free. And I will, coming up before 4 o'clock. Here's Tyce Delk.

Willie and Merle with Poncho and Lefty on Austin, Texas Country Coke Radio. So I got a hot new song from a kid named Jackson Wendell. Now I say kid because he's 21 and he's from Lubbock. So we're going to hear his latest called East Texas Beauty Queen coming up next.

0: Wendell. Yes, I looked it up because I think I called him Wendell yesterday. Sorry, Jackson. There is East Texas Beauty Queen. Hope you heard that one here first on Coke Radio. So I was talking about Tyce Delk earlier. Well, he's going to be at Buck's Backyard in Buda on Friday, October 23rd. You want to go? 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

think about Texas? Yes, yes I do. It's Lane Bricker right here on Austin, Texas Country Coke Radio. We're going to wrap up the hour with Ryan Bingham and Colby Cooper coming up after Time Marches On with Tracy Lawrence. Sister.

I know that song makes me drive fast in my car when it comes on the radio, so y'all don't be speeding out there. There is Caleb Sutton with Howdy Ma'am. Hey guys, Rita Ballou here, and the music rolls on with Garth. What's she doing now on Coke Radio?

0: 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So what you doing on Thursday night? I know last Thursday was kind of a bust at the Backport Social in Round Rock due to the rain, but don't worry. Miss Molly McDaniel has been rescheduled for December, but this Thursday is going to be the one and only Cameron Albright. He'll take the stage at 8 o'clock. He'll play till 10. And as always, it's free at the Backport Social.
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1: George Strait with How About Them Cowgirls. You know, George announced over the weekend that he is re-releasing his Merry Christmas Straight to You record on vinyl. I have a feeling that one's going to show up under Christmas trees this year.

Juan Pardi, Head Over Boots on Austin, Texas Country Coke Radio. So who wants to go see Winona? We've got tickets for her latest tour at the Choctaw Casino in Durant, Oklahoma. Hang tight, because in two songs, I'm going to give you those tickets. But first, let's enjoy a little Why. This is No One Else on Earth on Coke Radio.

0: from Bottomland. That is Colder. Hope you heard that one right here first on Coke Radio. Hey, guys, it's Rita Ballou. I was talking about Miss Winona Judd. 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

Wayne with Good Time. You know, he said whenever he sat down to write his latest record, he just wanted a song that was just about a good time, and that's what he came up with. Speaking of a good time, The Drive at 5 is a good time each and every weekday where we give you 75 minutes of commercial-free music. 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
3: 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I'm going to get you home in that traffic today with The Drive. Stick around. 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

We're smack dab in the middle of 75 minutes of commercial-free music, brought to you by our friends from the Tomfoolery's Adventure Park. The drive rolls on with a blast from the past. Here's Perfect Stranger, right here on the drive at 5.

doing a little Texas time traveling for your Monday afternoon with Corey Morrow on The Drive at 5. Riley Green and the new one from Kyle Park headed your way after another classic. Here's Miss Ann Murray with a little good news on The Drive at 5.

while. Cameron Nelson, you can still wear white. Hey guys, it's Rita Ballou. It is the Drive at 5. We're going to wrap up 75 minutes of commercial-free music with Shania and Jackson Dean coming up after Trace Atkins. He left something turned on at home.

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Show with Matt Castillo right here on Austin, Texas Country Coke Radio. Hey guys, it's Rita Ballou, and we just started a brand new contest today that I think you're going to be interested in. Do you want to go see the legendary John Conley? Well, stick around. I'll make you a winner.

0: Randy Travis, look heart, no hands. If you got hands, click on over to the contest page of her website and win your John Conley tickets. That's right. Mr. Rose Colored Glasses himself will be at the Hotspot in Cedar Park on a Sunday, and the show starts early. It will start at 5 o'clock and go until 10, and that is a lot of John Conley. And you still get home enough time to go to work on Monday. 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

Chris Stapleton with Traveler on Austin, Texas Country Coke Radio. So I've got the brand spanking new song from Mr. Hudson Westbrook. It's called One Night Wonder. I'll play it for you coming up after Restless Heart. This is Wheels on Coke.

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hanging out with me on a Monday, but my time here, well, it is over. But don't worry, I'll be back tomorrow morning at 6 o'clock with Scotty for the Coke in the Morning Show. I'll leave you in the very capable hands of Chip and Mike. That's right, Drinking Texas Nights on the way next. Bye, guys. To the